from the international headquarters of the Sword of the Lord Publishers and Ministries here in downtown Murfreesboro, Tennessee, here in the greater Nashville area in the heart of Tennessee, with Tennessee, the USA, and the world at heart. This is Making a Difference, and I'm Dr. Shelton Smith. It's my joy to welcome you today. It is a great, great day for us to have the privilege to be together here, and we thank the Lord for your friendship wherever it is that you are and wherever we found you. We are thankful that we have the privilege to communicate many of the good things of the Lord as a result of this broadcast that we do 5 days a week. So if you're just new with us, just now getting acquainted, I hope you'll join me any time that you can. 5 days a week, we're right here and thankful for the privilege that we get to do so. Now, I'll give you contact information at the end of the broadcast because I do love to hear from our listeners, and I hope that you'll get in touch sometime soon. But the contact information we'll give in just a little bit. Yesterday, we began giving you some of the themes found in the New Testament book of Colossians, and we talked yesterday about a forgotten perspective on prayer. And basically, the idea there, that early part of chapter 1 talks about how that we ought to pray for the folks that are doing well, not just folks that have great needs, but the folks that are doing well as well. And today, the passage kind of moves forward to talk about the relationship between God the Father and God the Son, with an emphasis upon the preeminence of Christ. Let me get to that in just a moment. But I remind you, November 6 and 7, we have our Sword of the Lord Men's Conference right here at Sword Headquarters. We have a limit of 300 seats because of the size of our auditorium, but we hope that many

if you guys are going to get registered and plan to be with us. I'm telling you, it's a Friday night starting at 6 p.m. and winding up at 1:15 in the afternoon on Saturday, but it's cram-packed and you're going to love it. So plan to be with us, but you got to register in advance to be assured of a seat. Now, let's look at this passage here in Colossians chapter number 1, and taking note of the fact that right at the end of verse 18, it says that in all things he, talking about the Lord Jesus, might have the preeminence. Now, here's what's going on here. Right here in this chapter, in fact, in verse 12, it says, giving thanks unto the Father. In verse 13, it makes note of the Son. And so we have the tie between the two of them in this passage. And I remind you that Jesus himself said in John chapter 10 and verse 30, I and my Father are one. Now, that great chapter, number 10 of John's Gospel, 12 times in that chapter, the Lord Jesus makes reference to the Father. So there's no question here about the great tie, the great relationship, the nature of who they are and what they're about. Now, if you were to ask me about the Trinity, the Father, the Son, the Holy Ghost, and wanted me to explain that and how that all works like it does, having three in one, I would just have to tell you, it's really something beyond anything that we know anything about. It is unique. It is special to them. It is the way the Bible tells us that it's laid out. It's the way they are. It's the way they function. And so we buy into that. We accept that. We believe that. And we are not afraid to say so. But I want you to just understand, as far as us being able to sit down and write a set of notes and say, well, here, this explains it all. I think it's something so great, so grand, so beyond human experience that there's really no way for us to lay it all out and explain it all, but we just affirm it. We lay it out here and tell you that that is very much a fact. God the Father, John 3:16 says he so loved the world that he gave his only begotten Son. So here we are seeing the details of that and what the Lord the Father and the Lord the Son has provided for us. Now, let's look at the way it's itemized here in this passage in Colossians chapter 1. You'll notice that it says in verse number 12 that he has given us an inheritance. He has made us partakers of the inheritance of the saints in light. Now, that just simply means God's got great plans for us. You'll remember Jesus said, in my Father's house are many mansions. And he said, I go to prepare a place for you. And he's making that ready for us and preparing it. And it's a part of the inheritance that will come whenever we get into eternity after this life is over. So the Lord God the Father and the Lord God the Son have made this arrangement, and it's been arranged through the Lord Jesus. Now, verse 13 says that he has also delivered us from the power of darkness. You know, sin is really a crazy thing. It's a miserable thing. It's a destructive thing. It is so overwhelming and so overpowering that except for the goodness of God, we would all be constantly under the threat and under the condemnation that sin brings. And it does bring condemnation, but the Lord delivers from that. That's why, dear friend, whenever we come to Christ, if that doesn't put a smile on your face, if that doesn't put rejoicing in your heart, I'm just going to say you don't have it figured out yet. Because whenever we come to Christ, we get ourselves delivered from the power of the darkness. And whenever we think about sin, it is a realm of darkness. It's not a kingdom of light. And we are really thrashing around without light whenever we have left the Savior out. But once he comes, remember he said, I am the light of the world, and he provides for us, and that deliverance is so special. Now, that same 13th verse says that he also has not only delivered us from the power of darkness, but he has translated us into the kingdom of the Savior.
Now, what does that mean? That just means he's given us a place in his kingdom. You and I are children of God when we come to Christ, and we have citizenship in the Lord's kingdom. It's

just simple to say the Lord has made a place for us. And I want you to understand this. It is a great thing. Whenever you and I realize what sin can do, what it will do if we leave it unattended, if we leave it unforgiven, if we leave it without a Savior, we are in trouble, not only for the short term, but for the long term, even in eternity. And that's why when this passage says that he has translated us into the kingdom of his dear son, I'm telling you that's big news. Now, verse 14 uses another word that's pretty special in this regard when it says to us that we have redemption through his blood. Redemption. And the word that's used there just simply means to set us free. He literally releases us, pardons us, so that we're no longer under condemnation. That is just absolutely special, that redemption that the Lord provides. And then, of course, verse 14 says that it is forgiveness as well. He totally forgives us. One of the most special things that we have along the way, whether we're talking about a relationship with your spouse or parents and children, or even in the work relationships, when something doesn't come out just right and a person says, I'm sorry, I know I messed that up. What a privilege it is to say, you're forgiven. And that is just absolutely something that is great. It's grand. That means we can go on. That means we can take the next step. That means we don't have to drag that baggage along for a long time. Folks, I'm telling you, it's exciting to just think about what it means to be forgiven. And so we get just a little deeper in this passage. In verse 15, it begins to tell us about the Lord Jesus. I think it's like some folks may say, well, okay, so we're going to have an inheritance. So we're going to be delivered from darkness. So we're going to have a place in the kingdom. So we have redemption. So we have forgiveness. And it's like, who's providing this? How do we know? Well, let me tell you what this passage says immediately here. And I think it's here so that we won't get hung up on trying to figure that out. We're just going to believe God and trust him with it, because it says in verse 15 that the Lord Jesus is the image of the invisible God. He is, in fact, I don't know whether the word carbon copy is a good word here or not, but I'm telling you, I just repeat what Jesus said when he said, I and my Father are one. They're in this together. And verse 16 goes on to say that it was by him that all things were created. Now, I'm telling you, folks, whenever I think about the creation, and I've always been fascinated with astronomy, just looking out into the distance and all across the universe. Having a telescope to work with is one of those things that if you've not had the opportunity to do that, hopefully you'll get to at some point along the way and realize that this orderly universe where we live was put in place by the great God Almighty. It didn't just happen because of some cosmic explosion. No, it was ordered by the great Creator. Now, just to say briefly here, great cosmic explosions do not create things, they destroy things. In fact, everything that explodes does destruct, it doesn't construct. And so, when it says that he's the spitting image, my term here, the image of the invisible God, he's the Creator. Verse 17 goes on to tell us that he is before all things. That is, before there was a creation, he was, he is. And that means he's eternal, not just some figure that happened on the scene at a point in time in history. Oh, he was a person in history, but he was before all of that because he is the eternal God. And verse 17 goes on to say that he is the sustainer. You know, this universe keeps functioning along the way. And it does so in a very orderly fashion. Now,

These things are so well ordered because the Lord is the sustainer. It goes on to tell us that he's the head of the church. And verse 19 says that it pleased the Father that in him, Christ, should all fullness dwell. So here again, that verse ties together the Father and the Son so that we are able to see them functioning together. And that verse tells me when it says that in him should all fullness dwell, that tells me he's fully God. He's not just some secondary personage, but he is every sense of the word, absolutely God. Now, what does all this mean for us? Well, the verse says that in all things he, Christ, might have the preeminence. Well, here's what it does. Verse 20 says, and having made peace through the blood of his cross, by him to reconcile all things unto himself. By him, I say, whether they be things in earth or things in heaven. And you that were sometime alienated and enemies in your mind by wicked works, yet now hath he reconciled in the body of his flesh through death to present you holy and unblameable and unreprovable in his sight. So listen, the Lord did what he did when he came to the cross, when he resurrected from the grave. He did all of that to reconcile us to God, to make it possible for us to go to heaven one day. And dear friends, I'm telling you, what an absolutely special thing it is to say that the preeminent Christ is the great reconciler that you and I both need. Well, thank you for being along today. It's always my privilege to come to this microphone and spend some time with you. And let's get together here again tomorrow and we'll have a good time once again. I do love to hear from you, so I hope that you'll sit down sometime soon and write me a note. The contact information, Dr. Shelton Smith at P.O. Box 1099, Murfreesboro, Tennessee, 37133. 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Well, dear friends, God bless you. Thank you for being along today, and I hope that you'll join me again tomorrow. Until then, have a wonderful, blessed, and fruitful rest of the day, and goodbye for now.

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1: Our God does not reside in trees and in rocks and in cows and in elephants. 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
1: But I know one thing, I'll know my Lord when He comes. And the good part is He'll know me. And there won't be any mistake. Amen. Do you know Him? I hope you know Him tonight. 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

0: The administration is handing out $2 billion to World Vision, Samaritan's Purse, Compassion International, and other ministries that provide help around the globe when disaster strikes. Franklin Graham, who heads Samaritan's Purse, says the government cash will still make up a small portion of the ministry's annual expenses, but it is very welcome and will go into things like field hospitals in Africa's Ebola zone and airlifts to earthquake-stricken Colombia. Michael Harrington reporting.
1: Hate crime charges have been filed against a man who disrupted Shabbat services in Manhattan's Central Synagogue and struck two people last week. A police report says as synagogue security was escorting the man out, he struck a member of the congregation, damaged synagogue property, and then spit at and headbutted a member of the security team. Larry Montez of the Bronx faces two counts of assault. SRN News. OpenAI is launching a version of ChatGPT designed for teenagers.
2: The San Francisco-based company says ChatGPT for teens is tailored for youngsters 13 to 17 with stronger protections, including content restrictions around things like suicide, self-harm, and romantic or sexual chats. It also provides homework and study support designed to help students learn rather than spit out answers in school essays. The company says the idea is to guide teens toward healthy AI use in an age-appropriate environment. Rich Thomason reporting.
1: The U.S. and Canada are negotiating in an effort to reach a truce on tariffs. If no deal is reached, President Trump has threatened to impose 50% tariffs on $20 billion worth of Canadian products, including hockey sticks. More details at SRNNews.com. From Washington, I'm Keith Peters.
3: Welcome once again to the Landmark Hour with your Bible teacher, Dr. Mickey Carter, Pastor Emeritus of the Landmark Baptist Church and Chancellor of the Landmark Baptist College in Haines City, Florida. Our title for this message is The Mark of the Beast, a message preached by Dr. Carter back on July 26, 2020. Our text is found in Revelation 13, verse 8. That's Revelation 13, 8. Be sure to stay tuned for the end of the message where we will be giving you information on how you can receive a CD copy of this message. 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
4: I'm going to do something I hardly ever do, and I'm going to continue the sermon from this morning so I can sort of... hurry up tonight. At least that's what I'm going to try to do, because we got something afterwards. Amen. I'm like the preacher said he would love to just preach 20 minutes. Said he never had been able to do it, but he'd love to just do that. I guess that sort of fits me. I want you to start with me in the book of Revelation again, Revelation chapter 14, and we'll read a few verses in two or three chapters tonight, just a few verses. If you'll just... go ahead and turn with me when we ask you to. I want to go along with this thought again tonight. We talked about the mark of the beast this morning. We talked about why people would take it. I used to have a real problem with that. I'd say, you know, even lost people that have rejected Christ and they go into the tribulation period, they've still heard enough that they ought to be too wise to take the mark. I used to think that, but no, I've decided they will take it. For the reasons I gave this morning. Number one, economics. Boy, that just transcends everything, don't it? Buying and selling. Can't do it without the mark. And then I said it'll also be, it'll be the medical reason also. You know, they started out a few years ago taking your pet with a chip or with a little information on a little chip that told all the pet's history and all it needed. They started out with the pets. Now a lot of folks got those things on their skin now. Really, they really have. But, and right here in Florida, Vera Corporations are making some of them, still using them. But, of course, it's much more sophisticated than that. Now what they can do, and they're going to do even more than this, but they have a little old thing about the size of a grain of rice that can include your history, all the information about you, all your medical needs. And can you imagine not getting to go to the hospital without it if you didn't have it? or even get a prescription filled at a drugstore if you didn't have it. That's what the mark will include. It'll include it all, every bit of it. And so, yes, people will take it because the government says so, because you're not going to be able to buy or sell. And then you say, well, how will they know? I've seen the pictures, and you have too, where there'd be a big 666 marked on pen. No. That won't be it. You won't even see it, maybe with the naked eye, but the scanner will see it. And we talked to you about that the other Sunday night, how the Bill and Linda Gates corporation with all the billions involved, how they've now got this thing that they can shoot under you, shoot, and it don't hurt you. And they say it's almost melts away, but it's got the little, like a little luminous light under your skin that the scanner can pick up. That's technology now. That's what they can do now. That's what they're talking about now. A fellow sent me a video this week. I can't get off into all that. Watched a very well-spoken black lady in Kenya telling how that the Gates Foundation had gone over there forcing birth control on folks and tricking them and deceiving them with this exact thing that I'm talking to you about. It's if I had time, maybe sometime we might even show it to the church. But really, really interesting. So I want you to look in Revelation 14. We're just going to hit some verses quickly tonight. Revelation 14, I want you to look in verses 9 through 11. We'll start in verse 9. And the third angel followed them, saying with a loud voice, if any man worship the beast in his image, and receive his mark in his forehead or in his hand, the same shall drink of the wine of the wrath of God, which is poured out without mixture into the cup of his indignation. And he shall be tormented with fire and brimstone in the presence of the holy angels and in the presence of the Lamb. And the smoke of their torment ascendeth up forever and ever. And they have no rest day or night who worship the beast in his image. And whosoever receiveth the mark of his name. Now, here's what I want to do tonight. Just two questions on the mark of the beast. I want to say and look in the scripture here to see what will happen if folks do take it. And then I want to see what will happen if folks don't take it. And the answer is in the book of Revelation, very, very clear. I spoke a little bit on it this morning. I'm going to follow up just a little bit on it tonight. Again, this morning, I said for economic and medical reasons, people will certainly take the mark. And by the way, if you're not right with God, don't know God, why wouldn't you take it? Sure you would. Sure you would. All right, let's start with number one, if somebody does take it. We're talking about the population left here after the rapture. We're talking about after God's saints are called out. And the beast takes over, and the mark comes in, and the one world government and the kingdom is all of that. And it won't take decades to do that. It'll happen so quick, so very, very quick. And so what if they do take it? All right, we just read to you here in the text. See, God is jealous over his name. You know that's what's involved? We got all kind of cults and isms and all kind of false names and false gods today, and somebody takes that very lightly. God don't take it lightly. He judged the whole nation of Israel all the way through the Old Testament when they departed and went after idols. You know the story, don't you? Now, Jesus said in John 14:6, I am the way, the truth, and the life. No man cometh to the Father but by me. His name. The Bible says, none other name given under heaven among men whereby we must be saved. His name. Name that's above every name. And so what about the crowd that takes the mark? They're taking the name, that's what it says in Revelation 13, the number of his name. So they're taking the false name, they're taking the satanic, the Antichrist name, and when they do that, we read in the text here, God is going to bring judgment upon those that take the name and the mark of the beast. Now I want you to go with me to Revelation chapter 16. We're going to look at just two verses in Revelation chapter 16 as we think about the people that do take the mark. Verse 1, and I heard a great voice out of the temple saying to the seven angels, go your ways, pour out the vials of the wrath of God upon the earth. And the first went and poured out his vial upon the earth, and there fell a noisome and grievous sore upon just the one group now, upon the men.

10 which had the mark of the beast, and upon them which worshiped his image. So God is going to separate out those that have taken his name, taken his mark, and this angel here is told to pour out the vial of God's wrath, and it says there fell a noisome and grievous sore upon the men which had the mark of the beast. Now think with me a minute. It's probably going to be something put in the skin. Like I said, Gates has something going now. It's probably the most latest technology. Whether it's a grain of rice, as it's been in the past, put on the skin. But it's going to be a mark. It might even be called a vaccination. Amen? Very well could be. But there's something different about this. Now, if I had you to raise your hand, you even know of, that might have happened to you. You remember when we used to get vaccinated at school, the smallpox vaccination and all that? I remember one of the sickest nights I ever spent in my life was after the shots they gave us, diphtheria shots. And I remember getting so sick with that thing. And here's what I'm saying to you. When this thing comes, God gets into it. And they get the vaccination, or we'll call it that, or the mark. He puts a grievous sore, an infection, if you please, comes from the mark that they receive. Now, I thought about preaching on the subject when God brings his virus along. And that's about what it amounts to here. When the mark of the beast is accepted, God's judgment falls upon it. And is it an infection? Perhaps it is. I don't know. It's called a grievous sore. And it comes as a result on a particular group, and it's the group that took the mark of the beast. So my first question is, what's going to happen to those that do take it? And here we're reading right straight out of the Bible, a grievous, noisome sore, infection or whatever, is God's judgment on those that took the mark and worshiped the beast. Now that's the crowd that do take it. All right, let's look at the crowd that does not take it. Let's go over to Revelation chapter 13 and pick it up at about verse 15. Preach from Revelation 13 a little bit this morning. And it says in verse 15, he had power to give life, talking about the false prophet, had power to give life unto the image of the beast, and the image of the beast should both speak and cause that as many as would not worship the image of the beast should be what? Killed. Well, we've studied that in Sunday school. If you keep turning back toward the front of the book of Revelation, you go back to chapter 6, and you find the souls under the altar in Revelation chapter 6. And the fifth seal is opened in verse 9. I saw under the altar the souls of them that were slain for the word of God, for the testimony they held. And they cried with a loud voice, saying, how long, O Lord, holy and true, dost thou not judge and avenge our blood on them that dwell on the earth? Now, we find these souls on the altar, these martyrs, crying out how long, and we find out they've been killed. But now, if we want to know how they got killed, we got to go to Revelation again, and we go over to Revelation chapter 20, and we'll pick it up in Revelation chapter 20. And I've got to get to it here myself in verse 4. I believe I'm looking at Revelation 20, verse 4. Here we go. And I saw thrones and they that sat upon them, and judgment was given unto them. And I saw, watch it now, the souls of them that were beheaded. That's how they got killed. That was the martyrs under the throne in Revelation chapter 6. They'd been slain. How'd they get slain? They rejected the mark, and they were beheaded. I've talked to you a little bit about guillotines and beheading and Islam's. That's their main way of doing things and so forth. But it says here in Revelation 20, verse 4, I saw the souls of them that were beheaded for the witness of Jesus, for the word of God, and which had not, listen to this one, had not worshiped the beast, neither his image, neither had received his mark, nor upon their foreheads or in their hands, and they lived and reigned with Christ 1,000 years. Okay, they got slain physically, the body, beheaded, but they reigned with Christ for 1,000 years. So the question comes back, what happens if you do take it? What happens if you don't take it? And it's very clear in the book of Revelation. Very clear. These are the souls of Revelation 6. They were beheaded. They stood the test. Boy, I tell you what, it's an interesting time.

and test, and maybe we're going through some of them now. We have them in daily life, no doubt about it, family and sickness and all that goes on. But when it is something coming from the outside, when it's coming from government, when it's coming from rulers, when it's coming in the name of the law, how are we going to act then? None of us want to be lawbreakers. Somebody said all it takes to make a lawbreaker is to have a bad law. If they make the law to close the churches, I'll be a lawbreaker. And yet, that is happening right now in America. I got some up here, I believe it was this morning I had it, where the Supreme Court ruled against the church in, Nevada? And said it couldn't have more than 50, but all the other organizations could have as many as they wanted. That's none of government's business. We have a constitution that speaks to separation of church and state. Yet they've tabled all of our rights, constitutional rights, in this so-called time of crisis. And we're seeing that thing happen. Okay, if they do not take it, yes, they'll be killed. They'll be beheaded. But the scripture says in Revelation 20, they'll rule for 1,000 years. Says we'll be his priest. You know, there's going to be some work to do in the millennial reign. Do you know there's going to be some natural fleshly bodies on earth in the millennial reign? If you check out the birth rate and so forth that's going on, you'll find out there'll be a multitude that has not heard, will still be having babies. You'll find out the curse of the earth has been lifted when Jesus comes back, and the rose bush will lose its thorns, and the animals will lose their carnivorous nature. But you'll also find out where man still has to deal with his rebellion and make a choice. And you and I, we may not be the best testimony to the community right now. They may not look at us and say, there goes Jesus. But in the millennial reign, we'll be like him. Yeah, boy, I like that. No longer displease him in the flesh. Do his bidding without being pulled the wrong way. Boy, that'll be a time, won't it? Be a time. It'll be a different thing. Earth will lose its curse. The animals can lay down together in peace. And the lion can eat straw like the ox instead of eating the ox. Amen? That's the millennial reign of Christ. Well, you know what? The rule and reign with Christ for 1,000 years if you don't take the mark. Now, I'm talking to you, and as if you're here and you're lost, and you say, well, the Christians are caught out, I won't take the mark. I suspect you will. I suspect you want to buy and sell. I suspect you want your medical records and want to go to the drugstore and the hospital. I suspect you will. Sad truth is, it's going to be too late. You're going to bring God's judgment according to the verses I just read to you down during that time. You see, there's a choice between taking the mark or not taking it, but death is the penalty if you don't. That's Book of Revelation telling us about that time. Now we live in a lifetime, and we have choosing to do, don't we, all the time? You know, we choose all the time. We live in a day and time where the word discrimination is the big sin. You know, understand that? But you notice how it's interpreted by the crowd that wants to be the authority. Right. Let me tell you something. Every human being is a discriminator. I discriminated this morning because I had toast and honey instead of cereal. I discriminated against cereal. Yesterday morning, I discriminated against the toast and honey. You choose all the time. Yeah, I bought me a new Ford, then you discriminated against Chevrolet. And that is a sin, by the way. All right. Come on back with me. We make choices all the time, right? Sure we do. And there's consequences to the choices. In our midst tonight, most of us have chosen to receive Christ as our Savior. I hope so. I hope so many out in Radio Land, but some have chosen not to. And there's consequences for choosing him and consequences for rejecting him. Life is a time of choosing. And somebody said life is a dressing room for eternity. And there's a real truth there. Shakespeare said, and he got it from the King James Bible, Shakespeare said that life is as a tale that is told.

0: Yes, and it's during this lifetime we choose. We can choose for the Lord, we can choose against Him. We can choose to believe His word, or we can choose to reject it. Amen. You know, we choose who we're going to worship in this life. And God is a jealous God. He hates it when those reject His name and choose the false gods of the world. And it's a time today that people are doing that. Eternity, though, is going to reveal our choices. It's going to reveal our consequences to those choices. You remember what Joshua said? He said, "As for me and my house, we will serve the Lord." Making a choice. He said, "You can choose the gods of the Amorites on the other side, the flood back there." But he said, "As for me and my house, we're going to choose to serve God." I want to say to you right now, we don't have much pressure in America. We might get a little frown. We might get an unkind word if we don't wear a mask in a certain store or something. But that's not real persecution. But on planet Earth tonight, there are people under great persecution for not rejecting Christ. I told it, I think, this morning in Sunday school or in the message. I was reading again this week about the 21 Egyptian men, workers, that the Muslims lined up, and they had them on TV, and they put those orange suits on them and made them bow out there on the ground, and they chopped all their heads off. And the news didn't tell us why, the whole reason why. Oh, yeah, because they were not Muslims, yes, but because they gave them a choice to renounce Christ, and they would not renounce Him. And they gave their lives. They did not love their life unto death. Now, we'll see those men on the other side. Amen. Say, how you know they were believers? Because they gave their life rather than to denounce Christ. Amen. Now, I'm saying to you, we're going to come to a place that we're going to see more and more of that happen. What are you going to do? Oh, I never received the mark. Are you sure? If you've not received Christ now, you'll receive the mark of the Antichrist then. That's what you'll do. You see, you either believe on Him or you don't. The scripture says in John 3:18, "He that believeth is not condemned, but he that believeth not is condemned already." That's a choice. That's a choice. I challenge you tonight, if you haven't chosen the Lord Jesus Christ, now's the time to do it. Now's the time you have freedom. Now the time you can say, "I will do what I want to do," instead of being forced to do it with a sword. That will come down the road if you wait long enough.
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0: for American Family News. I'm Robert Thornton. 29 states led by California are suing Meta and saying it deliberately created features to keep young people hooked. As the trial began its opening statements today in California, Fox's Claudia Cowan reports.
1: The states claim Meta harvested children's personal data without proper parental consent in violation of federal law. In addition to billions in financial damages, the states are asking the judge to impose more restrictions on how the platforms operate for minors. First up on the stand was Arturo Bejar, the former Facebook engineer turned whistleblower, who says he tried to warn Meta executives about the dangers to kids, but no one listened. He is considered a star witness in this federal trial, which is scheduled to last about 6 weeks. Meta CEO Mark Zuckerberg is also expected to testify. In Oakland, California, Claudia Cowan, Fox News.
0: A judge appointed by former President Barack Obama has blocked plans to move the FBI's headquarters to a federal office building in Washington, claiming the Trump administration illegally tossed out a previously approved plan to build a new facility nearby in Maryland. When Joe Biden was president, his administration selected a site in Democrat-run Maryland. But the Trump administration decided instead that the new headquarters should go to a repurposed Ronald Reagan building, a federal office complex a few blocks from the FBI's existing headquarters. Dreyer's Grand Ice Cream is voluntarily recalling a limited number of select flavors of Outshine fruit bars due to possible glass contamination. Outshine strawberry, watermelon, grape, tangerine, and black cherry 6-count bars are possibly affected. These were distributed to retailers nationwide. Heat advisories continue in parts of the South and Southeast as Miami ties a record. Fox Weather's Ian Oliver has more.
2: Miami just tied its all-time hottest record. That's hottest daytime high temperature any day of any month of the year. 100 degrees, which if you can believe it or not, it has everything to do with the humidity. And it gets increasingly challenging the more muggy it gets to heat that air. Well, Miami's up to 100. It's only the second time on record. Even more odd, to me at least, was that there are no days with 99 degrees as the high temperature is either 98 or 100. Well, this is the second time. The only other time was a World War II era record. It's right here, July 21st, 1942. It's the only other time Miami's sensor, since reliable weather records began, hit 100 degrees.
0: Extreme heat warnings are also in effect for much of the desert Southwest. A once-in-a-century flood has northern Indiana underwater, with water levels cresting at more than 11 feet over flood stage on the White River. AFN Steve Jordahl reports churches and disaster recovery ministries are heading to the area.
3: At least 7 people have died in the flooding, including a 4-year-old boy and a cyclist who fell into a collapsed roadway. Firefighters had to rescue hundreds of people, and hundreds of thousands were without power as of Monday morning. Micah Clark of American Family Association of Indiana says the danger is deceptive.
4: People think they can go through a car or a truck and then it just lifts them off and takes them away. So there's some tragic stories.
3: He's thankful that the church is responding to the need.
4: The good thing is, I've seen a lot of churches stepping up. Of course, you've got FEMA looking at it. The governor's declared an emergency. It's a tragedy, but it's a real opportunity for the faith community to step up and help, and we're seeing that happen.
3: 8 Days of Hope is among the faith groups responding to the tragedy. President Steve Tiber says the most immediate need they can address is lack of food.
5: Our mass feeding team is already there feeding people. I think today they're making about 1,100 meals to provide food to those who have no power. Our rapid response heavy division deployed as well 2 days ago.
3: One of the reasons 8 Days has been so quick to respond is that they were already in Indiana working at other disaster sites.
5: Between the tornado, the flooding, the derecho, it's been a wild 3-4 weeks in Indiana, and we're just thankful that we can be there serving those in need today as we speak.
3: I'm Steve Jordahl.
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6: Today's day sponsor is James Giddens, who is celebrating a very special milestone with his beloved wife, Janet.
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0: The city was cold. My wallet was colder. I needed a new jacket, but the prices downtown were enough to make a grown man cry. Then I got a tip. Uh-huh. Sure. New Life Thrift Store. Thank you. Goodbye. I stepped inside and immediately knew something wasn't right. 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It was a scene worth investigating. Then I saw it. A leather bomber jacket. Clean, classic. The kind of jacket that says, I've solved three mysteries and look good doing it. I turned over the price tag, and that's when the case cracked wide open. I looked around for security cameras. I checked for hidden microphones. I even looked for the police. Nobody seemed concerned. The cashier just smiled and asked,
1: "Would you like a bag?"
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Landmark Baptist College recognizes this need and has been training the next generation of Christian leaders to serve in a local church ministry way back since 1979. While learning the Bible in a traditional classroom setting, students also learn valuable hands-on experience serving in the Landmark Baptist Church. 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

0: Street before we go, stocks were down today. The Dow lost 116. The S&P dropped 53. The NASDAQ shed 355. West Texas Intermediate crude was up to about $85 a barrel. See more news at AFN.net.
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3: How do you do? In a disillusioned world murky with deception, truth is powerful. Truth shines in the darkness, lighting the way, so you don't have to grope and stumble. Moreover, as the man in this story learned, the truth will set you free. And there is always a price to pay for adhering to the truth, but he paid it without regret when his heart and mind and life were unshackled. From the crossroads of the world and the heart of God, this is Unshackled. True stories of real people like you and me, dramatized and produced in Chicago by Pacific Garden Mission. You see them everywhere, don't you? Homeless people with clothes that are coming apart, lives that came apart long ago. Since 1877, Pacific Garden Mission has been there for people living on the streets, offering shelter, food, and clean clothing, as well as medical and dental care if needed. Now, who supports this ministry to the homeless? Friends of the mission, friends of Unshackled, friends of God, giving whatever they can so that others can find new life. Meeting physical needs is the first step in helping street people, but lives don't change until the heart is transformed, which happens only when the light of the world shines into the darkness. In Ezekiel chapter 36, verse 26, the giver of that light promises, "A new heart also will I give you, and a new spirit will I put within you. And I will take away the stony heart out of your flesh, and I will give you a heart of flesh." And this story testifies to that truth. And now for broadcast around the earth, here's program number 2527 in the series Unshackled, the program that makes you face yourself and think.
4: Thomas, it's time you went to Jerusalem.
5: Really?
4: Yes. Palestine is our real home, our ancestral home.
5: How long can I stay?
4: A year, maybe two. You can finish high school there, like your brother.
5: Wow! Dad, I've been dying to go to Palestine.
6: You will love it. You never get to hear the muezzin here calling the faithful to prayer, but there it fills the air like music.
4: Oh, and wait until you eat your first shawarma and the hummus.
5: Oh, this is great, Dad. How soon can I leave?
4: Well, as soon as we let your grandmother know you're coming.
5: Wow, I get to live in our homeland, Palestinian soil.
6: I will be glad to see you get away from those corrupt American kids at school, and I don't want you to become like them.
4: Well, there's a lot of unrest in the West Bank right now, though.
5: So what's new?
6: It'll be that way as long as the Jews occupy our homeland.
5: To think, I'll be right where it's all happening. Maybe I'll even help the PLO.
4: Well, now, we're not sending you there to make war, son. You're going to help you understand your heritage and who you are.
5: You don't have to worry about that, Dad. I know who I am. I'm proud to be Palestinian.
3: The man in this story was indeed proud to be Palestinian, but he was also American, born and raised in Detroit, Michigan. His was a close Muslim family bound by tradition and love, but hatred was equally strong, hatred of Jews. He didn't question any of those issues until he came face to face with the truth, and then he had to make a choice with enormous consequences. 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
7: I was brought up in the Muslim faith, going to an Arabic school as a child. 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
2: With SRN News, I'm Jason Walker. Less than 2 hours before President Trump was set to impose 50% tariffs on $20 billion worth of Canadian imports, the U.S. and Ottawa reaching a deal Tuesday. It delays the sanctions, also buys more time for more negotiations. The Aloha State.

just a personal word. 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

0: For 50 years, Dr. Mickey Carter has preached biblical truths from the Word of God at the Landmark Baptist Church.
1: You're not going to get there because of a catechism or a ceremony of a sprinkling when you were a baby. You're only going to get there by the grace of God through Jesus Christ. He's the way. The Bible says, for by grace are you saved through faith. That not of yourselves, it's a gift of God.
0: Just as God transitioned Israel's leadership from Moses to

0: Joshua, so has he transitioned the leadership of the Landmark Baptist Church from Dr. Mickey Carter to Dr. B.E. Parsons.
1: Turn not from it to the right hand or to the left, that thou mayest prosper whithersoever thou goest.
2: This book of the law shall not depart out of thy mouth,
3: but thou shalt meditate therein day and night, that thou mayest observe to do all according to all that is written therein, for then thou shalt make thy way prosperous.
0: If you visit the Landmark Baptist Church, you will see that the same Spirit of God still flows from that same old pulpit just as it always has.
4: It's not Jesus plus your works. It's Jesus and nothing else. It's not Jesus plus being a good person. No, you got to realize that you are a sinner lost and on your way to hell, and your good works are nothing but filthy rags in the sight of a holy God. The Bible says it this way: you must be born again.
0: The Landmark Baptist Church, still standing on the Word of God.
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1: With SRN News, I'm Jason Walker. Another day of primary elections in three states. In Florida, Representative Byron Donalds winning the GOP nomination for governor. He'll be facing Democrat David Jolly in November. In Alaska, it was a little confusing, maybe for some people casting their ballots. Republican incumbent Dan Sullivan has advanced to the general election in the U.S. Senate. One of the people he was running against was all

0: Here is a classic called Sunshine and Roses, ladies and gentlemen.
1: You're gonna hurt yourself.

0: That's an incredible song right there, Mac.
1: That's incredible. Thank you. Good.
0: Yeah. I like that.
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1: The Boy Scouts have a saying, be prepared. But are you prepared if an asteroid destroys your golf cart? What about if Godzilla, King of the Monsters, steps on your shiny new boat? What are you going to do then? Well, if you have insurance through Gary Walker at State Farm, then you're covered. 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

0: Now, what you've brought me today is truly remarkable. This is a pristine ceramic mug featuring a cartoon cat saying, "I hate Mondays." Notice the subtle coffee stain from circa 2012.
1: Wow, is it worth a lot?
0: 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But tell me, where did you actually acquire it?
1: Oh, I got it at New Life Thrift Store.
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0: Democratic nomination, and that sets the table now for a November contest to replace outgoing Governor Ron DeSantis. This is SRN News.
1: Foundations of Freedom, a look at America's founding principles and the leaders who shaped our nation.
2: When George Washington accepted command of the Continental Army, Americans were fighting a king and determined not to replace one form of unchecked power with another. Washington understood the difference between authority and ownership. In 1775, he declared, "When we assume the soldier, we do not lay aside the citizen." Even as commander of America's army, Washington remembered that he remained one of the people and that the power entrusted to him was never his to keep. He did not fight to rule America. He fought so Americans could govern themselves. Washington's example gave the young nation something more than victory. It gave America a standard for leadership. Those who hold power must remain accountable to the people they serve. Because in a free nation, leadership is not ownership. It is a duty and a trust.
0: Another court battle looms for the Decalogue.
3: The U.S. Supreme Court is being asked to review a Texas law requiring the state's public schools to display the Ten Commandments. Monday's petition tees up a case that could set a new national standard for religious expression in classrooms. Over two dozen Texas families represented by the American Civil Liberties Union petitioned the nation's highest court to overturn a decision in April by the 5th U.S. Circuit Court of Appeals. The New Orleans-based appeals court's 9-8 ruling upheld the Texas law regarding the Decalogue. Keith Peters reporting.
0: Shares sharply lower in Asia after Wall Street pulled further from its all-time high, with artificial intelligence stocks resuming their decline. South Korea's Kospi dropped 5.2% Wednesday. Tokyo's Nikkei 225 sank 2.6%. More details, srnnews.com.
4: 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Our text is found in 2 Chronicles chapter 12. That's 2 Chronicles 12. Be sure to stay tuned for the end of the message, where we will be giving you information on how you can receive a CD copy of this message. 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
5: Once you go to the Old Testament, this morning we're going to pick up a story and make some applications from it. I want you to go all the way back to 2 Chronicles chapter 12. We'll help you a little bit. You can find it if you can find 1 Chronicles. All right, I'm being facetious. All right, go to your right, you'll pick up 2 Chronicles. Now, if you're still in trouble, you might find 1 and 2 Kings and keep going to your right. Amen? pick it up in 2 Chronicles chapter 12. I want to reference at least the 12 verses, even though I realize it takes a little time to read a little bit longer text. I want to speak to you this morning on the subject trading gold for brass. Trading gold for brass. If I had a gold coin up here and a copper penny, wonder which one you'd prefer. Of course we know. But you find that in our story right here. 2 Chronicles chapter 12, we'll start in verse 1. And it came to pass, when Rehoboam had established the kingdom and had strengthened himself, he forsook the law of the Lord and all Israel with him. And it came to pass that in the fifth year of King Rehoboam, Shishak, king of Egypt, came up against Jerusalem. All right, it tells why. Because they had transgressed against the Lord. Always a cause behind it. Amen. Moving on down, verse 5. Then came Shema.

the prophet to Rehoboam and to the princes of Judah that were gathered together in Jerusalem because of Shishak, and said unto them, thus saith the Lord, you have forsaken me. You have forsaken me, and therefore have I also left you in the hand of Shishak. Whereupon the princes of Israel and the king humbled themselves, and they said, the Lord is righteous. And when the Lord saw that they humbled themselves, the word of the Lord came to Shimei, saying, they have humbled themselves, therefore I will not destroy them, but I will grant them some deliverance. And my wrath shall not be poured out upon Jerusalem by the hand of Shishak. Nevertheless, they shall be his servants, that they may know my service and the service of the kingdoms of the countries. So Shishak, king of Egypt, came up against Jerusalem and took away the treasures of the house of the Lord and the treasures of the king's house. He took all. He carried away also the shields of gold which Solomon had made. Now I want you to get a picture here. In the temple, on the big wall, in the riches of Solomon's kingdom, kingdom has been divided now into Rehoboam and Jeroboam. Rehoboam here we're dealing with over the kingdom here of Israel here. And we find that Solomon and his riches, and by the way, probably one of the richest kingdoms earth has ever seen. You said not more than America. Well, if you translate it down, probably so, because they didn't have our national debt. Got to think things through, see. You know, all kind of volumes of gold was brought to Solomon. You can read it all in the story, in the context here. Tremendous amount. America supposedly has gold out at Fort Knox. Anybody ever been out there and seen it? No. We're not sure. There's a lot of talk about it's not even there. That it's all faked up now. It could be. I don't know. But I remember as a kid here, and I wouldn't do that for all the gold in Fort Knox. Anybody ever hear stuff like that? We didn't have no idea what we talked about. But anyway, Solomon here, in show-off fashion, in the temple on the big wall, he had made 500 targets and shields of pure gold. You can read it here in the story. Don't have time to show it to you. 500. And they were all like pictures on the wall, all around the wall. And when the king went into the temple, he could look up and he could see the power and the wealth of his kingdom on the big walls of the temple. But when Shishak, the king of Egypt, come in, he took all that. Took it all. In fact, he just took all from the whole land. He took all the things that were precious. He just raided the countryside and took all the wealth. And now God said, because they repented, I'm not going to let him kill you, but I'm going to make you his servant. So basically, Rehoboam pretty much came like it was a governor of Egypt over the province of what had been his kingdom. Now his kingdom has lost all of its wealth, and Shishak, the king of Egypt, is in control. And he goes in, and he took, in verse 9, all, he carried away also the shields of gold which Solomon had made. Now what's the next word? Instead, verse 10. Instead of which King Rehoboam made shields of brass. Traded gold for brass. See, that's all he had left. He didn't have anything of very much value. And so he made shields of brass and committed them to the hands of the chief of the guard that kept the entrance of the king's house. And when the king entered into the house of the Lord, the guard came and fetched them, the shields, and brought them again into the guard chamber. Now say, why do you do that? Because you see, brass tarnishes. So they'd take them out when the king was not in, and they'd polish them and they'd shine them. And if you shine brass enough, it'll almost look like gold. Have you seen that?
We just took our trip up to West Virginia.

driving on the interstate there and going very close into Charleston, the capital. And there's the Capitol building. In fact, I've been using it as a landmark so I know where to turn. It's a big Capitol building with a great big golden dome. And they've been working on it now for 2 years trying to clean it. When I was in Moscow, Brother Lee, you remember we'd go down to Moscow and see the big gold domes of the government buildings. And I remember asking the question, could that really be gold? They said in Russia it was. I don't know. I don't know if it is in Charleston, South Carolina, and a lot of other places. It may be just exactly what we're reading here in the Bible. It may be polished brass. I don't know. But here we find the king wanted to go in and still see them, even though they were not the real thing. He wanted to pretend they were. And so the guards would bring them back in after they'd polished them up, and they'd rehang them on the walls. So when the king come in, he could delude himself. He could deceive himself. He could look there and say, this is still a great kingdom, but it was a pretense. It was not true any longer. The character, the wealth, the depth of it was gone. Those shields were no longer gold, even if they looked kind of goldish to somebody, because they were shined up. So the guard would bring them back in. Verse 12, and when he humbled himself, the wrath of the Lord turned from him, and he would not destroy him altogether. Took the wealth of the kingdom now. Didn't destroy him altogether. Let him hold his seat. Now watch the next statement. And also in Judah, things went well. Now here he is over the kingdom of Judah, and he's deceiving himself. Maybe he's deceiving the people. Maybe it's an empty Fort Knox. I don't know. But the walls are brass. They're not gold any longer. And he's deceiving himself, maybe first, because he's traded gold for brass. But then notice that statement. And also in Judah, things went well. The pretense was working. Things were running fairly smooth. And the deception, whether it was known by all the people or not, I don't know. But the king said, well, we're getting along. We're getting along. The status quo, you know, we're getting along. Now, I want to say this. After he repented, he was still robbed. He lost the golden shields. He substituted brass. And I want to consider some applications for us today. This old king's own self-delusion. I look around today and I see that in so many ways our nation has traded gold for brass. I mean, the gold standard. You hear folks talking about that? Well, the truth is we went off the gold standard a long, long time ago. You know, originally, I guess it was that the gold in Fort Knox or wherever was supposed to be. If you wanted to trade your paper in for gold, you could, but I wouldn't try it now. You know, sooner or later, the pretense is going to jump up and bite us. That it's just paper and there's no gold and there's no silver. Remember when there was a silver certificate on a $1 bill? I used to drive race cars 100 years ago. The tires were still round back then. And I remember when they opened a new racetrack, and I happened to be winning at that time, and it was called the Silver Dollar Racetrack. And I remember I went in there and won two or three races, and it took me and all the mechanics to take a big croaker bag, a burlap bag, I have to teach you science here, burlap bag of silver dollars and put it on our shoulders and walk out. You know how much those silver dollars were worth? $1 a piece. Now what are they worth? How many paper dollars could you get for one silver dollar like that now? I'm saying to you, the pretense is growing bigger and bigger. Every time we have another government handout, we're increasing the pretense. We've traded gold for brass economically in our nation, no doubt about it. Some of you have been noticing recently, you can't hardly get coins, get change. Have you noticed they got a sign back there, we don't give you change? Now, there's something crooked about that. One of the deacons in my son's church was telling us, he said, I went in and I bought an item for $5.32. And I gave them $6. And I stood there and they said, what are you waiting on? He said, my change. They pointed the sign and said, no change.

He said, you ought to put that on the sign because you just stole some money from me. I mean, that's going on, folks. You ever notice they want to round it off in their favor, not yours? I don't have time to tell you all these stories. But on the way back in West Virginia, one of my tires needed air. You know, it flips on the modern car gauge, your tire's low. And I pulled in to a place, had a big air machine. But guess what? They wanted quarters. And I only had one. They wanted about five for a little air. So I ran into big station, big truck stop type place, big place. Several folks around the counter, and I went in to get some $1 bills changed into quarters. You'd have thought I went in there to hold them up. Made a big issue out of it. We can't give you change. I said, you want that car to sit out there all night in your driveway? I argued with them. We'll have to call the supervisor. I said, well, call him. It wasn't him, it was her. And she showed up and opened the bottom drawer of the cash register and pulled out a brand new roll, paper roll of quarters, and changed my money where I could air up my tire. Obviously, it worked. I'm here. Truth of the matter is, something funny is going on. So what's behind it? I'll tell you what's behind it. What the Bible describes as a cashless society is moving fast, part of the Antichrist kingdom, no doubt about it. Some fellow said and this was on the news, said he went to the bank, got all his money out to take it home, all his paper money, but he said I had to have it washed before I took it home. That's a different kind of washing of money, I think. Crazy. But you know what we're doing? We're doing like they did here in Judah. We're pretending everything's all right. Everything is going well. That's what the statement said. Everything is going well. We're pretending, folks. Listen, stuff happened fast with this virus business, and it's happening fast with the mobs burning down our cities. But isn't it amazing how the pretense says it's not happening? We want to say, well, that's protest. No, that's Marxists trying to overthrow America and trying to burn America down. But we want to pretend. See, we don't want to see the brass. We can't admit the gold's gone. We can't admit that there's a different picture going on here. But that's what's going on. And it's happening fast. I mean, that same mob tearing down monuments. Listen to me. It's not about race. It's about tearing down America. I got a lot of folks that are black, friends, church members, and I don't know any of them that's for that. I don't know any of them wanting to defund the police. I don't know, I don't believe that for a minute. What you got is a bunch of Marxists and a bunch of useful idiots out there being used by them. Is what you've got. Setting the place on fire. If you go back there to Brother Larson's table there, I put up a thing this morning by Thomas Sowell. Sowell, he is a columnist. He's a black man. He's a very smart man. I've been reading his column for years in various papers, but now they're kicking him out of papers because he's telling the truth. And you know what he says over there? He says it's the ultimate absurdity where some people are held responsible for things that happened before they were born, and other people are not held responsible for what they're doing now. Boy, that's a powerful statement. That's true. That's so true. Our nation has turned into gold for brass in so many areas. And it's happening fast. Happening fast. Talking about burning places down. I think about, if you go to the White House, I'm sure you can still find it in there today, there's a great big portrait of George Washington. He's standing up. Big tall one. He's well-dressed, in his best, and he's got his left hand, he's got a sword, and his right hand, he's the first president, George Washington. You remember the war in 1776, that was not the last one. There was another one in 1812 when the British came back and sacked Washington and set it on fire. President Madison was president, and his wife's name was Molly. And while they were running for their lives and leaving Washington, Molly would not leave until they cut the picture out of George Washington out of the frame, rolled it up, put it in a wagon, and taken it to a safe place. That's why you can still see it today. It was not burned. But I want to say to you, Washington's burning right now. And if the far left ultra liberals get in control, excuse my English, but

You ain't seen nothing yet as to what it's going to be. I'm going to tell you something. The overthrow of America is in the balance right now. It's a terrible time. We're trading our gold for brass. I think about that's true in our nation. It's true in our churches. Say, in our churches, oh yeah, the church has been pretending for a long time. Most churches have lost their power with God a long time ago. Now they're going through a form. The Bible says in the last day it'd be a form of godliness, but denying the power thereof. We look into the Laodicean church period today. Can you imagine what we've traded the gold of our doctrines for? The brass we've got? I mean, there used to be the gold of the doctrine of the virgin birth, of the deity of the Lord Jesus Christ. And

eternal security, of the return of Christ, of a good separated Christian life after you're saved. That's pure gold in the eyes of God, but we've traded it for brass. We got brass hanging on the walls of our churches today instead of the pure gold of truth. Too bad. Our churches have been pretending too long. We've been accepting substitutes. Do you know what's going on now? You've heard me preach this, and it's obvious. There's been a big attack on churches under this virus excuse. Now think about it with me a minute. The old church would have never been even thought about having the rules put on that they've put on churches today. If you pick up the Sword of the Lord back there on top of the counter, there's a stack of them back there, and on the front page, you'll have an article there by the man that I was talking to you a while ago about the vaccine mandate, the lawyer, about Matt has got it here. He's the one put this out, Liberty Counsel, Matt Staver. Matt Staver has an article in front of the Sword there. You ought to read it. Not long, you ought to read it. And he asked this question: what nation is this happening in? And then he goes down a list. He said, what nation could you lose your job for attending a certain church? What nation? By the way, he may not be here this morning, but there's a man in our membership that lost his job for attending Landmark. Yeah, let's bring it home. He said, what nation is this where only the government can give you authorization to open? What nation? What nation has persecuted and stopped home Bible studies? What nation has preachers been arrested for preaching? What nation can only open if they have a badge, a sign on the outside of the building that they're permitted to? You know what we'd normally say? We'd say Russia, maybe. Some Muslim country, maybe. No, we're talking about America. Everything I just said is happening right now in America under the guise of protecting us from the Chinese flu. Amen? What nation would the police block doors of a church building and say if you don't have the badge on, you can't come in? What nation would threaten to bulldoze a church if it had more than 10 in attendance? What nation would ban singing in a church auditorium or even passing the offering plates? Sadly, folks, it's us. And everything I just said is documented in one state or another. Many of them in California, but closer than that. Now, I made a decision at the beginning of this thing. I would obey God rather than man when it come to his house and his calling. And I'm still not at one bit sad about that. I mean, I tell you, the old-fashioned church that had the golden doctrines, had the golden truth, would not trade it for government control and surrender our constitutional rights and our freedom of speech and freedom of religion. We would not do that, even if it did mean dying a little early. That's the difference now. Our golden shields have been pulled down. We're pretending. We're pretending they're still up. They're not up. They're brass. They've been cheapened. Cheapened to pieces. And it's happening even in our churches. Our First Amendment rights, that was gold. That is gold. Pure gold. Why are we letting it be so violated? It says Congress shall make no law governing the establishment of religion or the free exercise thereof. Our forefathers fought for that. And we just sell it out so cheap. Replace it with the brass. Pull down the gold. And sit there and look at it and pretend it's the real thing when it isn't. When it isn't. First Amendment, freedom of speech, all under attack. We're accepting the brass. I fear we're accepting the brass. What's at stake if we do? The old truths, if we sacrifice the old golden truths, what's at stake? Let me tell you, in the early days when I got saved, it was nothing. It was routine.

to see one person come to church and get saved and go back and get the family. And the next thing you know, the whole family's saved. And the kids are saved. Mom and dad is saved. I'll tell you what built America, that very truth right there. That family getting saved, knowing how to live the right life. They made them a better citizen and made them productive. Built America. We've lost that gold and we've traded it for brass. In too many churches, the gospel is just brass. Oh, yes, it's a social thing. They've lost the power thereof. Too bad. What's at stake? The old truths are being sacrificed. But like Judah here, we can pretend it's going well. Yeah, going well. I read one time under the Holocaust in Germany, when Hitler was burning the Jews and others, that in some cases, they would let the captive population, mainly Jews, what I was reading about, would have a little, almost a little village of their own. They'd live in a little cabin-like place, and they'd all pretend we're not captives. They'd all pretend we're not going to the gas chamber. And all the time, deep in their heart and soul, they were just waiting on their turn to also be burned. That, you ought to look at some of that stuff up. I wonder on what scale we are pretending today that none of these things are happening. I wonder on what scale are we looking at the walls and looking at brass instead of gold. We've sold the heritage of our kids out, their future. Sad, but too much of that. As you look around and see it today, sold out the old truths, traded in our gold for brass, pretending all is well, but we've sold out the fact our kids need to be born again. Our kids need to learn how to live a Christian life after they get saved. We sold those truths out. It used to be front row truths, golden truths. No longer. The Christian lifestyle now, most folks wouldn't recognize it if it slapped them in the face. Just join the church. Just maybe get baptized. Just get in the social clique. We'll trade in our golden truths of God for the brass of a good college education or the social acceptance in the neighborhood. Mom and dad, do you care whether that boy or girl goes to heaven or hell? You sell out enough truth and you're not going to see them in heaven. You can pretend they're going there all you want to, but they need to be saved just like you got saved. Selling out those truths before you know it. We're seeing that happen everywhere we look. Christian lifestyle anymore, they say, what is that? Average Christian lives just as worldly as the lost man does. Goes to the same places, speaks the same way, drinks the same stuff, dresses the same way. And to really be separated unto God would be a shocking thing in too many churches today, even. They've traded in the gold for the brass. Traded it in. The worldly lifestyle. You know, I was reading the ledger this week. Some of you surely read this. Terrible things in there. Kids being killed. One kid riding his bicycle across another man's lawn. The man went out and put a pistol to his head and shot him. Killed him. You see in the ledger, we're right here in our area. This fella living with his grandparents. Now let's get the picture. His grandparents feeding him, sleeping him, taking care of him. Think about that. Taking care of him. And yet, he's on dope. He's in his 40s. He has a dope dealer come to the house. And his grandma fusses about that. So he picks up a heavy object and he beats her to death with it. And the grandpa comes out to intervene and he beats him to death. Now listen, that's different than shooting somebody. That's not hitting them one time, that's beating them to death. You say, who could do that? Could a grandson do that to grandpa and grandma? Yes. Probably doped out of his head, maybe so.
But long time ago, somebody

Everybody traded in gold for brass. Long time ago, something was missed. Long time ago, the Christian truths were lost. And we're raising some monsters. We're raising some bad stuff in America right now. And what you're seeing in the streets is reaping for it. Reaping for it. Reaping for it. Oh, I want to say to you, we better get back to the gold standard. We better get back to the Word of God is from God. And he didn't hint at what he meant. He said what he meant. And here we find this old King Rehoboam. He got in trouble. God reached over and got a king out of Egypt to come in and punish him. Why? Because he transgressed. The scripture said he transgressed God. God's word. God's rules. I said to you the other day, the proverb says, the curse causeless shall not come. It comes because of reason. And when God withdraws his mercy and his grace, bad things happen. Man preached a good message Wednesday night about that. About that. Truth is, today, let's check up on ourselves. Have we traded the gold we have in the Lord? Have we traded it in for brass? Think on it. Did you used to say, kids, this is the word of God. We're going to church. We're going to do this. Nowadays, you excuse everything in the world. You're trading in gold for brass. Folks, we better wake up in our nation. We better wake up in our churches, or the reaping's not going to be pretty. It is not going to be pretty. I challenge you this morning, say, Lord, I'm not going to compromise in those areas. I'm not going to pretend. I'm not going to be like the old king sitting there looking at the wall and saying, well, not much difference. It still shines, but it's fake. And he was deceiving himself. So we have to be so careful. I ask you today, the gospel is the pure gold of God. You hear us sing about it and preach it around here. How much brass has taken its place? I want to say to you, if you're listening on the radio or if you're here in this room this morning, the pure gold of the gospel is that Jesus loves you, died for you, shed his blood for your sins, and there is no brass that can take its place. He is the only way to heaven. He is the only one that paid the price, and you're not going to heaven on your works, on your church membership, on who you know, but do you know Jesus as your Savior? That is the gold standard of God, his Son. I ask you this morning, have you trusted him? Are you pretending that you are okay? Like Judah, things going pretty well. It's okay. Don't deceive yourself. Don't pretend. If you're not saved this morning, come and receive Christ in his house where his word's been preached. You can come and receive him and be saved and one day have the golden streets of heaven as your home. I pray you will. Let's bow our heads. Father, we come to you in prayer. We commit the invitation to you. Lord, we live in a world today of so much fakery. So many substitutes have been brought in for the real thing, Father. We know that. Help us not to be of the party that will pretend, but Lord, that'll stick by what your golden truth is. I pray you speak to hearts today in Radio Land, online, here in the building, that they'd take a real look to see, have I sold out? Am I pretending? Am I kidding myself? I pray you'd bless here in our midst that there be any without Christ that walk this aisle this morning, gladly coming to receive him as Savior, the only way to heaven. I pray out there, Father, over the air, that if there's one that would just bow their head and say, Lord, I have been leaning on substitutes. I've been pretending. And right now, Lord, I'm going to get real with you. I pray that you speak to every heart, that your spirit would draw in, that not one would leave this building or turn off the radio or line this morning without receiving Christ as Savior. For we ask it in his precious name. Amen. We're going to stand. We're going to sing. On the authority of God's word, we invite you to leave that seat, come down the aisle, receive the Lord Jesus Christ as Savior. Will you do it? Don't pretend.
How the real

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Will you come? I pray you will in Jesus' name.

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Is it real? No substitute for having your own faith in the Lord Jesus Christ.

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Well, he'd go maybe too far, but you have it. You have it. You have the real thing. The genuine. The pure goal of salvation in the Lord Jesus Christ. The one that died for you and paid off debt you couldn't pay. So you could have forgiveness and the blessings of heaven.

0: Let's bow our heads just a moment. While heads are bowed, are you satisfied with what you have? Is it pure gold? Or is the substitute brass that the devil slipped in on you? Is it genuine? Is it real? Time to take an inventory. See what we really have. I don't know much about some of this stuff, but I've read stuff about fake diamonds, and other jewelry, I guess, plastic. I remember one time when a thief broke in our house and he stole some stuff, stole my guns. Yeah, any preacher worth his salt's got guns. Stole my guns. Stole my wife's jewelry. I had the deputy out there and we were doing an inventory on my guns and I said, honey, what'd you lose? She laughed a little bit and said nothing. I said, didn't they get your jewelry? She said, it was just plastic. What you got, the real thing? Or is it plastic?
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1: 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In Revelation 17, John was shown another judgment, the judgment of the great whore. A prostitute sells her body for money. This whore does not sell her body, but sells the beliefs and principles she should have for her getting more wealth, power, and popularity. Many have ideas of who she might be among past

0: past and present organizations that fit this chapter's descriptions. However, no one will know who she is until her identity is apparent in the last half of the seven-year tribulation. We do not need to make many assumptions, as the Bible reveals some facts describing her. She is identified in this chapter as one who sits or controls many waters. The waters are identified as multitudes and nations of different languages. She will have authority over many people. She will be the mystery, Babylon the Great, the mother of harlots and abominations of the earth. Babylon is closely associated with a religious system at Babel that tried to get God their way. The whore is a false religious system, with all the real Christians being previously raptured. This man-made cult will receive those who remain with a form of religion, trying to get them to heaven their way, not God's. She will prostitute her religion for her gain. She is a mother. A mother has children. This ecumenical system will attempt to attach all religions, isms, denomination, and cults to her apron strings. The adjective great also indicates it will be a large system. She will be full of abominations. Since the sin of idolatry will be very great during this time, this may be the system's greatest abomination. She will be guilty of fornication. Since this is a religious system, it is not referring to sexual relations. It is speaking of spiritual fornication, which is what idolatry and false worship are. This system will also persuade political powers to be involved in her sin. She will be a woman sitting upon a scarlet-colored beast. Scarlet is usually biblically symbolic of blood or wealth. She will ride along with power that is either responsible for the deaths of many, is very rich, or both. She will have seven heads. Later, the heads are identified as mountains. This system sits on seven mountains. Although over 59 cities in the world fit that demographic, Rome has been identified as a city of seven hills. She will have 10 horns. These horns are identified as kings that eventually will turn on, hate, and destroy her. She will be a woman. This woman is a symbolic and is not a woman, but a city. It is a rich center that will be known for its religion. She will be a very rich city, laden with expensive clothing and other riches. It is rich in purple, scarlet, gold, pearls, and precious stone. She will be a woman drunken with the blood of the saints and with the blood of the martyrs of Jesus. This system would be responsible for having persecuted Christians before the rapture and will kill many who get saved after the rapture. There are many similarities to existing religious systems, past activities, and a system in power at the end times. However, no one will know for sure until those prophecies become a reality. The Bible gives many indications as to what the mother of harlots will be involved in. As for Christians, we will not be here for this great deception and power struggle. These revealing descriptions can help any believer that is now involved in any religious activity similar to those described to stand clear of what may bring reproach to the Lord and anger Him. I encourage you to read Revelation chapter 17 yourself in your King James Bible or from the complete transcript of this message at www.devotionsfromthebible.com. Thank you so much for joining me, and may God bless the rest of your day.
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0: American Family News, almost a few. Primaries were held in three states yesterday, and there were some surprises. First, at the Florida gubernatorial primary, Republican Congressman Byron Donalds easily clinched the GOP nomination. He will now face David Jolly, a Republican turned Democrat.
1: As a Republican Party, we have set the standard here in Florida. Ron DeSantis has done a great job as governor, and it's about keeping the wins that he's brought to our state going forward, but also building for our future, making sure that we can balance the growth with our agriculture lands and our conservation areas, because Florida is the best state in America, and we're not going to stop anytime soon.
0: Meanwhile, socialists in the Sunshine State are celebrating Angie Nixon's victory in the Democratic Senate primary, which was a major upset.
2: People are demanding change. They are tired of the billionaire and corporations running this country. They are ready for hardworking, everyday people to get to decide what their economies and communities look like.
0: Meanwhile, in Florida's 25th congressional district, incumbent Jared Moskowitz defeated DSA-backed candidate Oliver Larkin. And in Florida's 20th district, incumbent Debbie Wasserman Schultz easily defeated socialist Elijah Manley.
3: We can make sure that people can go to work and afford their gas. The people that have to shut their small businesses down because they can't serve their customers. And we're going to make sure we fight those Republicans.
0: In Alaska, incumbent Republican Dan Sullivan and Democrat Mary Paltulo will advance in the Senate primary. And Wyoming Republicans chose former State House Speaker and current State Senator Eric Barlow as their nominee for governor in the race to succeed outgoing Governor Mark Gordon. A landmark multi-state trial began in California federal court, where a coalition of 29 states is suing Meta for designing addictive features on Facebook and Instagram that harm children's mental health. Four initial states, California, Colorado, Kentucky, and New Jersey, are leading the courtroom arguments, seeking massive damages, while other states prepare separate trials. Kentucky Attorney General Russell Coleman.
4: We are going after the addiction machine that is TikTok, the preferred platform for predators that is Roblox or character AI. This is a narcissistic program that hurts our kids. Absolutely. We're going to go. We in law enforcement, we go to where the threats are. And social media is the threat to our kids. It's the opioid fight of our generation.
0: There appears to be cognitive dissonance and theological confusion within the Christian community when it comes to issues such as abortion, objective morality, and the role of government. Chris Woodward has more.
5: Conservative commentator Jenna Ellis says she noticed this after an interaction with a Christian acquaintance at a dog park. They were sharing their opposition to testing on animals, but the acquaintance did not assert a medical judgment for the killing of human babies and abortion. It's a timely discussion, given that Massachusetts recently joined the list of states with no gestational limits on abortion. According to Ellis, the exchange highlights how secular culture and what she terms woke theology has clouded moral clarity for many professing Christians. She argues that civil law is fundamentally designed to uphold objective standards of right and wrong, rather than leaving life or death decisions solely to personal choice.
6: Morality is objective. And the law and the state is here to punish evildoers. That's part of the legitimacy that God provides to the civil government. And so we do impose our morality in medical decision making. That's the whole scope of medical malpractice. And so, you know, someone's opinion and morality is being imposed, and it needs to be the objective standard of God. And I also addressed this whole freedom to choose. Yes, the Bible talks about freedom in Christ, but it's that we're free from our sin, not free from the consequences of our choices, or free from the measurable difference between right and wrong.
5: Rather than shying away from contentious topics, Ellis urges believers to initiate direct, compassionate dialogues within their own community.

0: communities. I'm Chris Woodward.
1: On Tuesday, the S&P 500 fell 0.7%, the Dow dipped 0.2%, and the Nasdaq Composite sank 1.3%. 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I'm Rusty Pugh.

0: 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You're listening to Gospel 90.3's Good Morning Show. My name's Caleb Parsons.
1: I'm Dave Strickland. You had your coffee this morning, didn't
0: yes,
1: you?
0: Yes, sir, I did.
1: He is a live wire,
0: I'm
1: folks.
0: I'm ready.
1: I got to be careful with him. He might blow the whole studio apart. All right, Brother Caleb, what's that current temperature and the forecast?
0: All right, our current temperature this morning is 79 degrees. It says there it feels like it's 82, and I still don't believe that. I feel like it's probably hotter outside.
1: Yeah.
0: But, and then we have later today, we have a high of 91 degrees with some mixed clouds and a sunny morning with scattered thunderstorms throughout the day, chance 40% chance of rain. And then later tonight, we have a low of 76 degrees with partly cloudy skies.
1: Well, not too bad. That's your typical Central Florida dog days of summer forecast right
0: yes,
1: there. That's
0: sir.
1: What it looks like, folks. Well, I think we go to, well, see, we want to remember and celebrate. Yesterday was Pastor Carter's birthday, and we're hoping he has a great week, him and his wife, Miss Sonia. And, of course, tonight we have church at Landmark Baptist Church at 7:30 tonight.
0: Amen.
1: Well, I think the people are chopping at the bit for some music. You want to let's roll some music?
0: Yes, sir.
1: All right, we're going to roll with Jubilees Coming by the Palmetto State Quartet right here on Gospel 90.3.
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0: Well, it's a coming in the morning. 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You better be afraid, better get yourself ready. If you wanna see the Jubilee, everybody gonna be shouting and singing. Everybody gonna be free. Well, everybody gonna be happy at the Jubilee.
1: Happy at the Jubilee.
0: All the workers gonna wear it in the morning, they wear it in the glory light. On the black harp, gonna play it in the morning, everything gonna be so grand. Boss about the million will be singing.

0: Lisa coming, Lisa coming in the morning. 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You better be a praying that'll get yourself ready. If you wanna see the Jubilee, everybody gonna be shouting and singing. Everybody gonna be free. Everybody gonna be happy at the Jubilee.
1: Everybody's gonna be happy at the Jubilee.
0: I'm gonna wear a crown, I'm gonna wear it in the morning. Wear it in the glory line. I'm gonna play a harp, I'm gonna play it in the morning. Everything's gonna be so grand. Wasn't by the million, we'll be singing, we'll be joining.

0: That was Down to the River to Pray by Alison Krauss, and that opens up our prayer time. Brother Caleb, would you get us started today?
1: Yes, sir. Let's pray. Dear Heavenly Father, Lord, I just thank you for today, Lord. I just thank you for this great day, this great Wednesday, Lord, where we can go to your house tonight and, Lord, just be able to hear from your word. And, Lord, we just pray for our preacher today, Lord. We also just pray for our staff today here at Landmark Baptist Church. And, Lord, just our church family, Lord, we just also just thinking about them, Lord. I pray that they would just have a good day today, Lord. And I also just pray for the listeners out there who may not be part of our church, but, Lord, they're faithful listeners, Lord, or just listening on the radio right now, Lord. I just pray that they would have a good day today. And, Lord, I also just pray that for some of our prayer requests today, Lord, I just pray for Miss Rebecca Ricks, Lord. I know there's some things going on there still. And Lord, we also just thank you for being able to see Brother Ray Tomlinson on Sunday in church. And Lord, he's feeling better, Lord, but he also still needs our prayers, Lord, with strength and things like that, Lord, getting back to work, I'm sure.

0: Lord, I just pray for all the other prayer requests, Lord, that we might have on our list, Lord. I pray that you would just continue to put a hand of protection, Lord, put a hand of healing on them. And Lord, I also just thinking about yesterday, Lord, the win that we got in soccer, Lord. I just thank you for that, Lord. I just thank you for the boys and the hard work they put in, Lord, to get that win. And Lord, I pray that we would just have a good day today, Lord, and just help us learn something from your word in your house tonight, Lord. We love and thank you for it. In Jesus' name.
1: Amen. As we continue in prayer, I got a few people on my heart. I've got Brother Matthew Parks up in North Carolina. He's got one leg swollen up about three times the size of the other with blood clots. And, you know, he's had a heart replacement, so he's very vulnerable. So we need to pray this thing away, folks. So let's pray diligently for Brother Matthew that these blood clots will dissolve and go away and not do any damage to his heart. I want to pray for Miss Rita Morrissey, and as she's been ill and also grieving from the recent passing of her husband. I want to pray for Brother Randolph Butler, who's been in rehab and was in the hospital for a good while. Just pray for his strength, and he's such an uplifting person. We really do love him, appreciate him. I want to pray for Miss Sue Pollen. Her family's down. Her granddaughter's fixing to start college, and Lord, she just lost Brother Bob in June, and just pray to continue to heal and comfort her, Lord. And Miss Kathy Messerschmidt just lost Brother Russ. Just same thing, Lord. Just heal her heart and encourage her. And Lord, she's so faithful. And she's coming to church every time the doors are. We just thank you for that, Lord. She's such an inspiration to all of us, Lord. Again, want to pray for Miss Julie Pitts as it's coming up on a year since Brother Pitts passed, Lord. I know it takes a while, Lord. And we just pray to continue to heal her heart. We pray for all our missionaries around the world. Pray for Mike and Marta Mullins down in Venezuela, and Steve Marilla over in Kenya, Africa. And just we pray for our ministries in Southeast Asia. Brother Donahue still have a hand on that and has for many years, Lord. We just thank you for all that, Lord. We thank you that your gospel goes around the world. We pray for Miss Kathy Orr with the passing of her father last week, Lord. Just pray to heal her heart and just, you know, encourage her, Lord, and just thank you for all you do, Lord. Pray for Israel. We pray for our country. We pray for our soldiers. We pray for our firefighters. We pray for our law enforcement, our EMS, Lord. We pray for everybody out there, all your ministries, everybody that's serving you around the world. We just thank you and we love you and we praise you. We ask all these things in Jesus' blessed holy name. Amen. Well, that wraps up our prayer time, brother. What do we got here to go out on the prayer right here? It's a good
0: one. We have "I'll Pray for You" by the Kingsmen.
1: Amen. Right here on Gospel 90.3.

0: Amen. We all need to pray for one another, folks. That's what makes the world go round in the Christian world, and that's how we're all blessed. Pray for one another. All right, well, okay, that was good song there by the Kingsmen, and that wraps up our prayer time. What happens when we wrap up our prayer time?
1: It is request time. I will give you those numbers.
0: Go ahead.
1: All right, 863-422-9583. That is our call number, and then we have our text number. It is 863-420-5085. One more time, just so you can write it down. 863-420-5085.
0: That's the text line. All right. Well, we've already had four so far, but we'd like four more. How about that?
1: Yes,
0: all
1: sir.
0: Right, let's go ahead and get this first one started, and this is by your father-in-law, right?
1: Yes, sir.
0: I'll Be Long Gone by the Churchmen here on Gospel 90.3's
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1: Okay, so when I go in there for judgment, I need how many points to get into heaven?
2: 1,000.
1: Should be, no problem. I was a good husband. How many points do you think I'll get for that?
2: Oh, 2.
1: 2? Well, how much for being a doctor? Now, I saved lives.
2: 3 points.
1: That's it? What about the time I ran into that burning house to save a kitten?
2: That was good.
1: And?
2: 2 points.
1: But I could have died.
2: 2 points.
1: I banked a lot on that stupid cat.
2: I'm sorry.
1: So, to get into heaven, I need...
2: 1,000 points.
1: And I have...
2: 7. It's time for you to go in now.
1: Now, wait a minute. I'm a pretty good fellow. If all I get is 7 points, how does anyone get into heaven?
2: They don't take the test.
1: What? Now, why not?
2: Because they know they don't meet God's standards.
1: Then how do they get into heaven?
2: They've asked Jesus to take the test for them. They get in on his score, not theirs.
3: Are you putting your faith in what you can do or accomplish?

0: The grass is going to grow. So are the weeds. That's flora right there for you. All right, brother. Well, let's do some of this day in history stuff. I know you looked a few up. What do you got up there?
1: The very first one I saw, it was really cool. 1908, first race is held at the Indianapolis Motor Speedway.
0: Okay, we're going to have to go to the optometrist. 1909.
1: Oh, my goodness.
0: 1909.
1: It was probably in the works in 1908. Hadn't had the race yet.
0: I know they had horse races, but I don't know if they had. I wonder if carriage races, because I'm sure horse carriage races had to predate the car races, right?
1: Probably. You would think so.
0: Yeah. Okay. But I wonder if they had what do you call it? The crash and bang on the derbies. What do they call them things? Where the cars wreck each other.
1: with horses and carriages?
0: Yeah,
1: that
0: exactly.
1: That would be pretty cool to watch.
0: Last horse standing wins. What else we got, brother?
1: All right. We have Old Ironsides earns its name, 1812. During the War of 1812, the U.S. Navy frigate, I think that's what it says, Constitution.
0: Frigate.
1: And then defeats the British frigate. I'm not going to try to even attempt that name.
0: That's a Guerrier.
1: Guerrier or something like that. In a furious engagement off the coast of Nova Scotia.
0: Wow, they better be dodging icebergs up there.
1: Yeah, oh yeah.
0: Okay, what else you got?
1: We have, let's see. I had a couple more. I'm trying to see here. We have 1934, Adolf Hitler cements his position of supreme power.
0: Yeah, he got rooted in, and I'll tell you what, without our intervention, he would have took all of Europe. He really would have. Well, I'm going to call it the intervention of the Lord, because we wouldn't have been there if the Lord hadn't put his hand upon us to intervene. But
1: amen.
0: That was one bad dude right there, Adolf Hitler.
1: All right.
0: Bill
1: this
0: Clinton,
1: one?
0: Yeah.
1: 1946, Bill Clinton is born on August 19th, 1946. William Jefferson Blythe III is born in Hope, Arkansas.
0: Hope, Arkansas. I've been right by there. It's right off the interstate.
1: Oh, man. That's kind of sad, though. It says his father died in a car accident before he was born.
0: Oh, wow. Didn't know that. So. You got another one, or is that about it?
1: Let's see. I think we might have... captured U.S. spy pilot sentenced in Russia. In the USSR, captured American U-2 pilot Francis Gary Powers is sentenced to 10 years imprisonment for his confessed...
0: Espionage.
1: Yeah,
0: that was 1960. I'll tell you what, you better be careful if you fly to Russia, what used to be the Soviet Union. If they want to use you as a hostage, they will come up with something to charge you with.
1: Oh, yeah.
0: Yeah, they don't have to be real. It can... Yeah. You know, this game of politics is a cruel game, folks, so I try not to leave the good old United States of America. Matter of fact, I rarely leave Polk County. I'm pretty safe here with Sheriff Grady Judge, you know what I mean?
1: Amen.
0: He's a straight shooter in more ways than one.
1: Yeah, I was going to say.
0: All right, folks, well, we better get on to music. We got Not Going to Hell by the Morrison Sisters right here on Gospel 90.3's
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Hi, I'm attorney Dean Bernetti. Philippians 4:13 says, I can do all things through Christ which strengtheneth me. I have observed the life stories of great business people who have made fortunes and then lost everything. 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Today, know that God does not promise financial or material wealth in life. 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

0: That was Pray the Clouds Away by J.D. Crow.
1: There's that music, Brother Dave.
0: Yes, it is. That means it's our patriotic time. Time to remember all those who have served.
1: All those who are currently serving.
0: And all those future service members who have signed that dotted line. We want to thank you for your service.
1: We want to thank you for your commitment to the country.
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1: Salute.
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1: Patriotic Time.
2: And on the eighth day, God looked down on his planned paradise and said, I need a protector. So God made a service member. God said, I need somebody willing to get up before dawn, hump pack, work all day performing duties, hump pack again, eat chow, then go to foreign lands and stay through countless holidays, birthdays, weddings, graduations, and funerals. So God made a service member. God said, I need somebody willing to sit up all night with a wounded brother or sister and watch them die. Then dry their eyes and say, I need to stay focused. I need somebody who can put aside their own needs, give the ultimate sacrifice when duty calls, who can go a solid week without sleep and eat only once a day. Who during wartime and heated battle will selfishly fight countless hours for their country's freedom and then, painting from battle fatigue, do it all over again. So God made a service member. God said, I need somebody strong enough to watch their fellow service member fall, but yet gentle enough to share what little rations they have with victims of war, who will put aside their own safety for however long it takes to get civilians out of harm's way. So God made a service member. It had to be somebody strong, stable, and fierce, and when it came to their duty, would not sway. Somebody to sweat, hunger, not sleep, ignore pain, and fight and pay, and hold emotions, and stand proud. And take a bullet for their country. Somebody who could bond a family together with the soft, strong bonds of Sherry, who would laugh and then sigh and then reply with smiling eyes when their son or daughter says that he or she wants to serve their country just like mom or dad did. So God made a service member.
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0: American Family News, I'm Mr. Keith. The results are in after the Florida primaries yesterday. Madeline Rivera from Washington discusses the results.
1: Congressman Byron Donalds easily clinched the GOP nomination in this crowded primary. The longtime Trump ally benefited from the president's endorsement, beating several other candidates, including Florida Lieutenant Governor Jay Collins. Meantime, progressives in the Sunshine State are celebrating Angie Nixon's victory in the Democratic Senate primary. This is a major upset, with Nixon beating Alex Vindman, who was a former top security national official. He was a witness in President Trump's first impeachment trial. He had been backed by other Democrats, including Senators Mark Kelly and Tammy Duckworth. But progressives did see a loss in the 25th congressional district.
0: The person arrested last year for trying to assassinate United States Secretary of the Treasury Scott Bessent has been sentenced. Peter Ducey outside the White House with more.
2: Capitol Police encountered this would-be assassin while they were casing the grounds of the Capitol and asked what the plan was, with a folding knife and two Molotov cocktails. And the police were told, "I'm here to kill Scott Bessent." Ryan Michael English, also known as Riley English, is very concerned about trans rights. The judge says there's also an issue here with physical and mental health issues being exacerbated by drug use. The sentencing has now happened, 73 months.
0: A Portland mother was issued a trespass from her child's elementary school after she criticized the school pushing transgender ideology on children, according to the Liberty Justice Center, which filed a lawsuit on behalf of Allison Roberts last week. She initially expressed concern last year over Meriwether Lewis Elementary School's decision to repaint its traditional rainbow pride flag with a so-called intersex inclusive progress variant and a so-called identity flower assignment given to her 11-year-old child that asked students to identify and discuss their gender identity with classmates and teachers. After receiving what she described as an unsatisfactory response from the school, Roberts wrote an open letter to the community opposing the school's policies, which she distributed on a public sidewalk outside school property. Roberts was later issued a one-year trespass order. Liberty Justice Center Senior Counsel Timothy Snowball.
3: I think that the main point here is there's no Portland exception to the U.S. Constitution, right? I mean, just because you're in Portland doesn't mean the First Amendment no longer applies. And I think that this really comes from a harassment policy that they put in place where school officials get to decide that anything they don't like, anything that they label hate speech, which of course, as we know, is not an actual category under the First Amendment, they can silence somebody. And apparently this policy reaches all the way out onto a public sidewalk, which is the height and the zenith of First Amendment protection in our society.
0: As drought affects parts of the country, resources are available to help you keep track of it.
4: The National Weather Service says there is a risk of rapid onset drought through the end of August for portions of the central and southern plains and middle and lower Mississippi Valley. There are four types of droughts, according to the National Drought Mitigation Center. They include agricultural, hydrological, meteorological, and sociological. The first three deal with ways to measure drought as a physical phenomenon. The last tracks the effects of water shortages on socioeconomic systems. Climatologist David LaGates of the Cornwall Alliance says to keep a check on drought, the U.S. Drought Monitor and NOAA are good resources.
5: They keep track of the stuff. They keep track of, you know, the El Nino process. The Climate Prediction Center tries to come up with monthly forecasts. So what's going to happen in September, October, November, December, that kind of thing. What is the winter going to look like?
4: He talked about El Nino's effect on drought.
5: If El Nino fires up and becomes a very strong El Nino, what does that do? And in fact, El Nino generally doesn't affect much in North America in the summer. It's when it really kicks in as a fall and winter. The usual signature is the southern tier of states gets precipitation and the northern tier of states dries out. That's sort of good and bad. Good because the southern Colorado River area get a lot of snowfall potentially, and that's going to help the water that gets diverted from the Colorado to southern California.
4: I'm Robert Thornton.
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6: We've got a little after 9 o'clock here on the Good Morning Show. I'm Dave Strickland.
7: My name's Caleb Parsons.
6: And Brother Caleb, why don't you give us that weather forecast?
7: All right. Today's weather forecast, we have a high of 91 degrees. We have chances of rain 40% with partly cloudy skies. Then later on tonight, we have a low of 76 degrees with partly cloudy skies and stray showers later on.
6: Well, Brother Caleb, I'll believe that 91 when I see it. I saw 98 yesterday. I'm not buying that 91 unless it rains real.

0: really early and prevents it from heating up, because I'm telling you what, we've been seeing 95 plus for several days.
1: I was going to say, sometimes when it rains, it gets a little cooler. Like, I can deal with the humidity. I'm okay with the humidity. But when it's humid, and hot at the same time, it's just no.
0: Yeah, it's the after the rain, especially if it's an afternoon shower.
1: Oh, yeah.
0: It gets steamy.
1: We had one yesterday, and then it went straight into a soccer game, and it was not fun.
0: Not fun.
1: Not fun at all.
0: Oh, did y'all win?
1: Yeah, we did, yes, sir.
0: Did y'all win last Friday?
1: Last Friday, okay, so this game, the game yesterday was actually the reschedule for Friday.
0: Oh, reschedule, okay. So you won, praise the Lord.
1: Yes, sir, 6-3, so.
0: All right, that's a lot of scoring in a soccer game.
1: That is.
0: Landmark Christian School Patriots.
1: Yes, sir.
0: On the winner's circle, that's a good deal.
1: First game down.
0: Well, you got a couple of fun facts real quick for us.
1: We do, yes, sir, really quick. So I have one about space. A day on Venus is longer than a year on Venus. It says it takes Venus 243 Earth days to rotate once on its axis, but only 225 Earth days to travel all the way around the sun.
0: Oh, my goodness. That's crazy stuff right there.
1: That's cool.
0: Yeah. What else
1: and
0: you
1: then
0: got?
1: And we have something about the human body. It says you are born with 300 bones, but die with 206. Obviously, if you live long enough. It says as you grow, many of your bones, especially the ones in your skull and spine, fuse together into single stronger bones.
0: Wow, that's good stuff right there.
1: Yes,
0: and you
1: sir.
0: Said there's a... Where'd you say that the largest desert on Earth
1: is? It says Antarctica.
0: Oh.
1: Now, a lot of people probably think Antarctica isn't a desert, but it actually is. Now I'm giving science facts.
0: I think the qualification for desert is plant life don't grow.
1: Yeah, just something can't
0: and
1: grow.
0: And there ain't nothing growing under that ice, I can tell you that right now. Well, that's good stuff, brother. Well, let's see. Let's get on back to the music here with the train song by the Cathedrals right here on Gospel 90.3's
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0: 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What's going on? 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

0: That was Every Day Will Be Sunday By and By. That's the Blackwood Brothers. They're talking about heaven, aren't they, Brother Caleb?
1: Amen. Yes,
0: that's
1: sir.
0: Right. Worship every single day through all eternity, and we'll love every second of it. We'll be in the presence of our Lord. That's good stuff.
1: Amen.
0: Well, it's about time we get out of here, so why don't we give them that lineup? What's coming up next?
1: All right. Next, we have the Christian Womanhood.
0: With Miss Loretta Walker.
1: Miss Loretta Walker, yes, sir. And then at 10 o'clock, we have the Family Altering Program.
0: That's right. And then at 11 o'clock, you have the Daily Manna Show. And then what do we got tonight?
1: We do have church tonight at the Landmark Baptist Church, just so you know. So you can actually listen to that on our radio station. It starts at 7:30. And then after that, at 9 o'clock, starting at 9 o'clock, we have our Landmark Hour with Pastor Mickey Carter.
0: And that's the best preaching around. And by the way, if you didn't already hear, yesterday was Pastor Carter's 91st birthday. Happy birthday, Pastor Carter.
1: Yes, sir.
0: Amen. All right. Well, we better get on out of here. And let's see. We're going to leave here with One of Those Days by the McCameys. And I hope you have a wonderful day.

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2: 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Good news verse for today is Revelations 22:12. And behold, I come quickly, and my reward is with me to give every man according to his work shall be. That's your good news verse for today, Revelations 22:12.
3: And today's weather, we got partly cloudy early and thunderstorms developing in this afternoon, a high around 90 with 80% chance of rain. And then tonight, we got about a 25% chance of rain and a low of 76 degrees. 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
4: 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The closer a woman's heart is to the heart of God, the better able she is to thrive in her relationships with others. In that spirit, here's the host of CW Today, Mrs. Loretta Walker.
5: Do you like it when I tell you about being a bad person? Well, I don't know if you like it or not, but I have to admit that recently I had a bad spirit. Can you believe it? I don't know. It just seemed like things were going wrong, and it was just a hard day, and I just got a bad spirit. Well, wouldn't you know it, on that day when I had a bad spirit, somehow I was listening to some sermons on YouTube, and this preacher said God only had one son without sin. And of course we know that was Jesus, but he's never had a son without suffering. So I thought, you know what? All these things that are coming in on me to make me have a bad spirit. Now, can I say this? When I said that, I thought, no, it doesn't make you, it just reveals your spirit. But anyway, but in the same sermon, so I thought, you know what? Part of life is going through these hardships of this not working and that not working. I told a story recently. We were building a building in December, and we bought some new doorknobs to put on the outside, and I left the keys on the table, but there was one doorknob we bought that Kevin wanted me to take back to the store and get the money back. So at 2:00 in the afternoon, this is driving an hour and 30 minutes to where the place was that we purchased this thing.

0: things. So 2 o'clock in the afternoon, I took that doorknob back. Fast forward, I did a lot of running for us because we had a lot of things we had to get done while we were home in Stockton. And at 8 o'clock at night, I'm driving home and I get a phone call from Kevin. He says, "Where are the keys to the doorknobs?" And I said, "They were laying on the table." And he said, "Oh no." And I said, "What do you mean, oh no? You're like that?" He said, I probably scooped them up with that other doorknob you took back, and now we have no keys to those two new doorknobs. Well, you have to have a key. Even to make copies, you have to have a key, or it costs you a lot of money, I guess. And where that building is in the middle of nowhere, it's hard to get a locksmith to do anything. So I said, okay, well, I'll run back to that store and see if I can, because I remember there was a tear in the box. Are y'all like this? You know, I think I could find that box. So I called the store and they said they'd already put everything back on the shelves. And I went in there and I said, well, I'll let you know what I'm doing, how I'm doing it. So I walked in there. Before I even talked to the people, I said, I'm going to go make sure that there's a box back there. So I walked back, and lo and behold, somebody had bought that box that day because the box wasn't there, and they said all the boxes had been put away. So I had driven back 45 minutes to that store. This is 8:45. It's going to close in 15 minutes, and I'm thinking, I got to figure out something to do. So I called Kevin, and I said, the box is not here. And he was just, you know, you get discouraged because when you make mistakes, you know, but I wasn't upset with him because I'd made plenty of mistakes and we've been so busy during December. So I said, hey, Kevin, let's just buy two new doorknobs for that. $50 each, it's $100, but at least we'll have the doorknobs. And so I bought two more doorknobs, and that mistake cost us $100. But, you know, you could just have a bad spirit. I could have bad spirit toward him. I could have bad spirit toward myself because I put the keys in a place that he would just scoop them up. You know, you could just give yourself all kinds of trouble. But can I tell you, these kind of hardships come to us, and they're to make us a better person, not to give us a bad spirit. And so I thought, this is what I thought whenever I heard this preaching. It says here in Ephesians 5:20, giving thanks always for all things unto God and the Father in the name of our Lord Jesus Christ. So giving thanks always for all things. Now, did I really want to stand in that store and say, thank God I got to drive 45 minutes back here and now it's going to take me another hour or so to get home? And can I really give thanks for that? Well, if the Bible says give thanks for all things, I should. And we got to realize that it's because God loves us that he allows suffering, you know. He allows us to have these things happen to us. Some of them, of course, come because of our own actions or mistakes, but some of them are just part of what God's plan for our lives are. So if you have a bad spirit today because of some hard things, can I encourage you to get over it and give thanks always for all things? And realize we got a great God, and he only does good things. And if we are suffering for some reason, there's a reason behind it. And just accept it and keep on going for the cause of Christ. Rejoice in the Lord always. And again, I say rejoice.
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1: American Family News, I'm Musty Pugh. Primaries were held in three states yesterday, and there were some surprises. First, to the Florida gubernatorial primary, Republican Congressman Byron Donalds easily clinched the GOP nomination. He will now face David Jolly, a Republican turned Democrat.
2: As a Republican Party, we have set the standard here in Florida. Ron DeSantis has done a great job as governor, and it's about keeping the wins that he's brought to our state going forward, but also building for our future, making sure that we can balance the growth with our agriculture lands and our conservation areas, because Florida is the best state in America, and we're not going to stop anytime soon.
1: Meanwhile, socialists in the Sunshine State are celebrating Angie Nixon's victory in the Democratic Senate primary, which was a major upset.
3: People are demanding change. They are tired of the billionaire and corporations running this country. They are ready for hardworking everyday people to get to decide what their economies and communities look like.
1: Meanwhile, in Florida's 25th congressional district, incumbent Jared Moskowitz defeated DSA-backed candidate Oliver Larkin. And in Florida's 20th district, incumbent Debbie Wasserman Schultz easily defeated socialist Elijah Manley.
4: We can make sure that people can go to work and afford their gas. The people that have to shut their small businesses down because they can't serve their customers. And we're going to make sure we fight those Republicans.
1: In Alaska, incumbent Republican Dan Sullivan and Democrat Mary Paltulo will advance in the Senate primary. And Wyoming Republicans chose former State House Speaker and current State Senator Eric Barlow as their nominee for governor in the race to succeed outgoing Governor Mark Gordon. A landmark multi-state trial began in California federal court, where a coalition of 29 states is suing Meta for designing addictive features on Facebook and Instagram that harm children's mental health. Four initial states, California, Colorado, Kentucky, and New Jersey, are leading the courtroom arguments, seeking massive damages, while other states prepare separate trials. Kentucky Attorney General Russell Coleman.
5: We are going after the addiction machine that is TikTok, the preferred platform for predators that is Roblox or character AI. This is a narcissistic program that hurts our kids. Absolutely. We're going to go. We in law enforcement, we go to where the threats are. And social media is the threat to our kids. It's the opioid fight of our generation.
1: There appears to be cognitive dissonance and theological confusion within the Christian community when it comes to issues such as abortion, objective morality, and the role of government. Chris Woodward has more.
6: Conservative commentator Jenna Ellis says she noticed this after an interaction with a Christian acquaintance at a dog park. They were sharing their opposition to testing on animals, but the acquaintance did not assert a medical judgment for the killing of human babies and abortion. It's a timely discussion, given that Massachusetts recently joined the list of states with no gestational limits on abortion. According to Ellis, the exchange highlights how secular culture and what she terms woke theology has clouded moral clarity for many professing Christians. She argues that civil law is fundamentally designed to uphold objective standards of right and wrong, rather than leaving life or death decisions solely to personal choice.
7: Morality is objective. And the law and the state is here to punish evildoers. That's part of the legitimacy that God provides to the civil government. And so we do impose our morality in medical decision making. That's the whole scope of medical malpractice. And so, you know, someone's opinion and morality is being imposed, and it needs to be the objective standard of God. And I also addressed this whole freedom to choose. Yes, the Bible talks about freedom in Christ, but it's

0: that we're free from our sin, not free from the consequences of our choices, or free from the measurable difference between right and wrong.
1: Rather than shying away from contentious topics, Ellis urges believers to initiate direct, compassionate dialogues within their own communities. I'm Chris Woodward.
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4: One shadow alone.

beside the highway, begging. His eyes were blind, the light he could not see.

I was reading night before last, before I went to sleep, in the book of 1 Corinthians. And I don't know why, but I'm supposed to read it today. And I'm going to read some of it. I don't know how much I'm going to read. But I want to begin reading at verse 18, chapter 1. 1 Corinthians 1, verse 18. For the preaching of the cross is to them that perish foolishness, but unto us which are saved, it's the power of God. I'll destroy, verse 19, I'll destroy the wisdom of the wise, will bring to nothing the understanding of the prudent. We're in that process now. It'll soon be over. The smart aleck are having their day right now. The intellectuals, brain twisters, and the brass hat, I mean, they're having their day. It'll soon be over. But all they're going to do now is ruin this civilization we're living in. That's all they've done. That's what colleges have done. That's what universities have done. That's what professors have done. Why? Because they've undermined the faith of the people in Jesus Christ. And Brother Wilbur, we got people living in this country today. They not only refuse to believe in the Lord, they hate the name of the Lord. I mean, there used to be a time, Gene, when you could go out and witness, you'd never have anybody curse you out. But I'll guarantee you, when you mention that name Jesus today, brother, you've had it. I mean, you might as well, and the time's going to come. You can't imagine what it's going to cost a man to witness. It'll be dangerous for anybody to walk down the street passing out tracts or mentioning the name of Jesus in this country. You watch, see what I'm talking about. I mean, this thing is being infiltrated with infidels and with people that they hate the name of Jesus. And so he said, this is just foolishness, really. Preaching the cross is to them that perish foolishness. But God said, I'll destroy the wisdom of the wise. He said, where is the wise? Where is the scribe? Where is the disputer of this world? Hath not God made foolish the wisdom of this world? For after that in the wisdom of God, the world by wisdom knew not God, it pleased God by the foolishness of preaching to save them that believe. Now then, I want you to turn to the next verse or two, verse 26, if you will. For you see, you call it brethren, how that not many wise men after the flesh, not many mighty, not many noble are called. But God had chosen the foolish things of the world to confound the wise, and God had chosen the weak things of the world to confound the things which are mighty, and base things of the world, and things which are despised, hath God chosen, yea, and things which are not. Now that's one of those knots in the Bible I'm going to preach on one of these days. God chose something that was not. God took something that wasn't anything and made something out of it. The Lord gave me another message this morning about 4:30. I woke up and I had to turn on the light and jot down a few things. I'm going to raise a question one of these days, and I'd like to ask the smart alecks of this generation, where were you on creation morning? I just want to ask these blowhards what they were doing when everything got built. Now, some of them may be dumb enough to say I was there helping him, because they wasn't. But I mean, I just want to know. I mean, when God stepped out on the ledge of nowhere and began to speak great worlds into being, I mean, where in the world was man? I mean, you don't suppose God could do that by himself, do you? I mean, where was this bunch of stinking modernists that have to help God out all the time? Where were you when, I mean, I wonder where the head of the music department was when the Morning Star sang together. Have you ever thought about just where man was when God put this thing together? You reckon where all the contractors and architects were on that morning? These fellas that can design these big buildings and put them so high in the air, 50 stories or more, and then put them about that deep in the ground till they get to the rock. I mean, with all their blueprint and reading those plans, I mean, reckon where those fellas were when God decided to make the world.

reckon they'll be just about where they are when he finishes it up. They'd just be about that important. But we think now that we've got a hold of this thing, and we're going to run it. And the only thing we've done is tear up everything we've ever put our hands on. It's taken man 2,000 years after the coming of Christ, and it's taken man 2,000 years after heavenly astronauts landed on the summit conference of that transfiguration. It's taken us 2,000 years to even get up to the moon. And it didn't anything get accomplished by it, except spend a lot of money. But I'm trying to say this, brother, man's not half as smart as he thinks he is. And God's bringing from north the wisdom of the wise. He's going to make us look like the biggest bunch of nuts that you've ever seen. Say, did you know over in Great Britain the other day they had a big meeting? And this is what they discussed. I mean, every one of them. Now, these fellows, and it wasn't one of these Christian meetings either. I mean, it wasn't one of these fellows with a bunch of fanatics like me there, you know, talking about the coming of the Lord, you know, and the prospects of the future, and how wonderful it is to be a Christian, and we have nothing to be afraid of. Those fellows got in there. I mean, the brass hats and the smart aleks and educated fellows, and they got in there, and so they discussed, what is 2,000 going to be? And so these fellows, they begin to blast off. I mean, some of them counted down, and some of them, you know, but when it came to time, you know what that article said? Can you imagine this? They said, we don't believe there'll be anything in 2000. Those fellas, I mean, those fellas are supposed to have, but they too are afraid of what's fixing to happen. Now, I don't believe there's going to be a thing in 2000 except what we have in Christ. I think that's all we're going to have left. But I got news for you. That's all we got right now. Why, we've got an insane generation on our hands. We've got broken homes and shattered hopes, and we've got cold churches, and we've got alcoholics and dope addicts, and we've got little old children in trouble, wherever you go. Isn't that sad? What in the world's happening in this country? Listen. But the only thing we got to work with is people. Just people. I don't care about these dogs and cats and cows and all these. I'm not interested in that one lick, but I tell you one thing. If somebody's involved that's got an immortal soul and he's going to go to hell when he dies, or are we going to win him to Christ while he lives, then I ought to care. And if that's not what you're interested in, I tell you, we sure not on the same team at all. And it don't make a difference. Ourselves don't count. We not. It's not one lick of our business about ourselves. We're dead in Christ, and we seek those things to be above. We read last night. Well, I know one thing you remind me every time I read this. He said, I didn't call you because you're smart or because you had ability or talent or education. He said, not many mighty, not many noble are called. Now, verse chapter 2, we'll have to go right into that. I, brethren, when I came to you, came not with excellency of speech or wisdom, declaring unto you the testimony of God. I determine not to know anything among you save Jesus Christ and Him crucified. That'll solve our problems right there. You remember I made a statement last night? It's so fleshly and human to talk about our problems instead of the person. See? And when you get to talking about your problems, people get involved. And if I talk about problems, I'll mention old Gene, because more than likely he's got a problem this morning somewhere. I may not ever find out about it, but I bound you, forgot him down in the woods and said, now Gene, come on, fess up. Just come clean with me, buddy. I've known you for many years from the time you gave those cigarettes up that night and God worked a real miracle. But come on now, tell me! He said, Brother Olaf, I just didn't want to bother you with it, but I got a little problem here, huh? You see, but we'd both backslide while we'd go on with this problem. But I tell you what we'd do. If I got to discussing Jesus with him, we'd both have revival. If I got to talk about the person, if we got to rejoicing, and every time old Gene tells me, he said, you know, praise the Lord, that night he got me, you know, and I got saved, and I got fixed, and I got right. And I mean, we both enjoy that, you see. So, there's not anybody here hasn't got any problems. And if you haven't got any problems, I don't know how to talk to you anyhow. Because I got some here. I've had problems ever since I've been living, you know. And I guess everybody has. But he said, I determine not to know anything among you save Jesus Christ and Him crucified. Now, the greatest Christian in the world is fixing to say something. I was with you in weakness and in fear and in much trembling. You know, as much as sometimes maybe I hate to admit it, when I'm weak, then I'm a strong. I mean, when I get to the place, you know, this week I was talking to Brother Weber, and I just kind of threw in a sponge. I really did. I just threw in a sponge. I said, now, you know, and I guess maybe I was so weak I couldn't move hardly. I just tired. I'd been up day and night and hadn't rested. And no matter what kind of food you eat, how much you drink, fast, and we've been fast.

fasting and praying, you know. And somehow or another, the devil made his attack. And I said, well, I'll tell you, I'm just not going to press myself anymore. But, you know, pressed out of measure and so forth. I'm not going. I'm just canceling. I'm through. I don't think I'll go. I tell you, it doesn't pay to give up. It just doesn't pay to give up. God's still able. And so he said, when I'm weak, then am I strong. For my strength is made perfect in what? Weakness. Therefore, he said, I'll just glorify the Lord. All right, he said, my speaking and my preaching was not with enticing words of man's wisdom, but in demonstration of the Spirit and power, that your faith should not stand in the wisdom of men, but in the power of God. I want to go to the third chapter, because this is where I think we'll spend the rest of our time. And I'm going to depend on the Lord to say what needs to be said. And I, brethren, now who's that? That's Christians. Brethren, I'm still talking to brethren. And I believe most of you here are saved. And I believe the ones that are not saved want to be saved. And you could be saved right now. And I, brethren, could not speak unto you as unto spiritual, but as unto carnal, even as unto babes in Christ. Well, now, wait a minute. What's the difficulty? We should have fed you with milk, not with meat. For hitherto you were not able to bear. Neither, yet now, are you able. And of course, you realize the word meat there doesn't just mean hog meat or cow meat or beef. It just means, even as the Bible says, vegetables. I mean, a good solid diet. I mean, like carrots or turnips or beets or greens. I mean, you know that often that's referred to in the Bible as the meat. And so he said, I couldn't feed you a good diet at all. Because he said, you're yet carnal. How can you tell you're carnal? Well, he said, among you envy, strife, divisions. Are you not carnal? And walk as men, as long as that's true. If I'm jealous, if I'm envious, if there's any strife, if there's any division, well, he said, you're carnal, and you're walking like men now. You're going back into the world. For while one saith, I'm of Paul, and another, I'm of Apollos, are you not carnal? Who then is Paul? Who is Apollos? But ministers by whom you believe, even as the Lord gave to every man. I planted, Apollos watered, but God gave increase. So then neither is he that planteth anything, neither he that watereth, but God that giveth the increase. Now, this is what he said. He said, the man that plants is nothing. The man that waters is nothing. But God's everything. He said, God is the one that gives the increase. Let's read on. Now he that planteth, verse 8, he that planteth and he that watereth are one. Just one, that's all. See, one's planting, one's watering, but we're both just one. And every man shall receive his own reward according to his own labor. That's true. For we're laborers together. We're laborers together. Let's divide that little word up. T-O is two. G-E-T is get. What's the rest of it? That's her, isn't it? So that means we're laborers to get her. But we better get him too, hadn't we? Yeah. So we're going to do that with God. We're laborers together with God. You're God's husbandry. You're God's building. According to the grace of God, which is given unto me, as a wise master builder. I've laid the foundation, another buildeth thereon. But let every man take heed how he buildeth thereupon. Now then, we're coming into the testing time. We're coming up to the judgment. Here we are. Now, if any man build upon this foundation, gold, silver, precious stones, wood, hay, stubble, every man's work shall be made manifest, for the day shall declare it, because it shall be revealed. Now, let's stop a minute. He said, it looks like he's pointed out two foundations, gold, silver, precious stone, wood, hay, stubble. Now, when we come up, he said, every work is going to have to be tested. It's going to be tried. And he uses the little word F-I-R-E, fire. Now I want to ask you one question. What's going to go through the fire? Wood, hay, stubble, or gold, silver, and precious? Now, I'm not through. What is the gold? It's the Word of God. What if y'all don't get in the Word of God? Well, if you happen to get saved, I mean, just barely enough with the Word of God, your works are going to be wood, hay, and stubble. They're going to be burned. Job said, I've esteemed thy word more than my necessary food. The psalmist said, it's more precious than gold. And Peter said, more precious than gold would be tried with the fire, that it might be found to praise and honor and glory at the appearing of Jesus Christ. There's only one thing that's going to stand you in good stead while you live and when you die, and stand before him. That's the word of God. That's all. It's this old book, buddy. And I say again, and I know sometimes it agitates the flesh, but if I could just get you to see it, if y'all would ever get as interested in eating the Word of God, as you are eating those three meals a day and whatever you can get in.

clean meal, I guarantee you got her made. You got her made. Anytime you let an old boy get so burnt about the Word of God and just about his spiritual ignorance and said, listen, Bob or somebody else, tell the chef and the cook, y'all go ahead and have the blessing now. I mean, don't wait on me because I'm tied up. I mean, I'm bogged down in the book. I mean, not in a self-righteous way now, see? And don't come running out there after a while and say, well, you bunch of gluttons, I fasted myself. No, I mean, that to me, you worse off than they are. I mean, if there's anything I hate, it's a bunch of stinking self-righteousness. I mean, I tell every boy in jail and prison I preach to, I said, well, man, you haven't done anything that I haven't already done or couldn't do except by the grace of God. I mean, I guarantee you I'd be as bad as you. I think I'd be a good deal worse, really, if it hadn't been for what Jesus has done for me. And so don't you ever think, you know, one of the reasons I'd never touch a drink, I think if I ever got the drinking, I tell you, I imagine I'd really make a whiz bang for the devil, but I don't ever intend to do that because I'm not going to take that first drink. You say, wouldn't you like to just taste it? No, wouldn't just like to taste it. Wouldn't you like to just take a little bit of LSD just to know what it'll do? No, sir. You say, well, man, you could go on a trip. I got news for you. I'm on a trip now. And I'm enjoying that trip too, boys. And the thing is, I got good sense when I leave and when I come back. I mean, along the way, I'm having, and so then you don't have, you know, here's the thing I've been trying to say to you. If you've got everything in Christ, the devil can't give you nothing. Now, the devil, he's a peddler and a liar and a deceiver. He'll come up with his little wagon so loaded. And it'll just be a bunch of little tinker toys, and, you know, kitty cars and play pretties and grown people out there. Can you just see them out there, boy, they're just drooling? Ooh, I'd like to have some of that. I'd like to have some of that. Well, I haven't had any like that, and I wish I hadn't. Uh-huh. But I tell you what, if you did, if you walked out plumb full of heaven and grace, I mean so loaded down with heavenly benefits, you walk out there, and the old devil would look at you with that nice smile, you know, and wink at you and said, help yourself. Well, I don't know who you are, but I'm loaded already, don't have a lick of room. So what have you got in that wagon? Pull it. I might need some if it wasn't loaded, but I'm completely running over. Amen? And that's what the Bible said, all things are yours. So how in the world could the devil put anything on you if he's already loaded? That's what's wrong. Most people are too empty. And the devil sees a golden prospect in just about everybody because they come by empty. And he said, man, they could hold a lot of my stuff. I mean, he's got storage rooms, never had anything in them. I'll just store a bunch of my junk in him. And there he goes. Then you wonder why you're miserable and unhappy. I tell you, you're loaded with the wrong kind of junk. That's right. All right, going to have to be tested. Every man's work, didn't say something, every man's work shall be made manifest. They shall declare it. Fire shall try every man's work of what sort it is. Now, did you get it? Did you know that your work is not going to be tried by its amount or abundance, but by the sort? Now, you know what? I'd rather have one good watermelon than to have 15 rotten ones. Just give me one good old sweet precious peach rather than to give me a whole bunch of old worm-eating junk that's soured and gone bad. Now, I believe that we need to emphasize the sort of fruit we're going to render. See, God wants us to have the right sort. We ought to have the right sort of spirit. We ought to have the right sort of a life. We'll have the right sort of our giving and our service. And so he said, what sort it is. What sort it is. Now then, let's go a little further. He said, if any man's work shall be burned, he shall suffer loss, but he himself shall be saved, yet so is the fire. You know, I've only had one experience, really, in my life, and it's been 35 years ago now. And they said, Brother Olaf, a loved one, she's so sweet and fine, one of the greatest families. She had an old daddy, must have been 90, and said, I'm not sure that he's ready. And said, you'll preach a funeral. And sure enough, I did. And said, would you go see him? And I said, I sure will. And I went into his bedside, and I called him Brother Mac. I said, Brother Mac. He said, yeah, old man. I said, I want to ask you something, and you tell me. I said, are you saved? I mean, do you know that you're saved? That old man lifted up his voice and looked at me, and really, it was pathetic. I mean, it was a sad look on his face, and he looked up like a little child and said, so is by fire. I never had a man answer me like that on his deathbed, but he did. He said, so as by fire. And the old man, at 90 years of age, was weeping on the inside, Gene, because he said, all my works are going to be burned. Just lived in wood, hay, and stubble. Not just 3 score and 10, but add another 20 to it. And I wasted it all.

wonder what you folks would say about that if you was on your deathbed today. And I came in and I said, how about it? Is it well with your soul? What would you say? Are you saved? Would you say, well, so is the fire. My soul's going to get in. My works are going to stay out. Oh, there's going to be a bonfire of the silly, fleshly, selfish indulgences of this old world. What about it? I'm just asking you a question. Now then, he said, know you not that you're the temple of God, that the Spirit of God dwelleth in you? If any man defile the temple of God, him shall God destroy. For the temple of God is holy, which temple ye are. You know what I believe that means? I believe if a man smokes cigarettes, that destroys the temple. That means God's going to kill you. In a sense, you kill yourself, but I mean, that's your destruction right there. You put enough nicotine on the inside, it'll kill you. I'll guarantee you. You'd be surprised to know what's going on the insides of people today. If you just knew the stuff that you're putting in there and what it's doing to you and what's already cranked up, see, and what's already gnawing on the inside. See, God means business. He knows exactly. He said, now, you defile the temple. You take no.

0: For it's written, he taketh the wise in their own craftiness. And again, the Lord knoweth the thoughts of the wise, that they're vain. Therefore, let no man glory in men for all things. Look at this. We're going to get two great statements in close. All things are yours. Whether Paul or Apollos or Cephas or the world or life or death, our things present, our things to come, all are yours. But that's not in a period there. I mean, there's not any stopping place. There's just sort of a semicolon there. He said, and you're Christ, and Christ is God's. Now, here we are. We're all bound up in one bundle. Every one of us in one bundle, he said. And he said, all things are yours. And he said, all are yours. He said, you're Christ, and Christ is God's. What a tremendous company we're in. What a permanent arrangement God has made. You know, a while ago I thought of something, and with this I'm through. You know, many years ago I read, and this came to me a while ago, and I wonder, one thing, how much do you care whether people are saved or lost or not? Do you have any burden for lost people? Do you have any real concern for people that are without Christ? The worst thing in the world can ever happen to man is just to be without Christ. Just not know, not know the Savior, not be saved. But you know, there was a senator, one of our senators, that had an old daddy. Never forget reading this many years ago. And the ambassador from a foreign nation was coming to see Brother Wedlin. So he said, now, Dad, he said, I want you to meet the ambassador. That's a great friend of mine. And he said, when he comes now, I said, I'm going to get you a new suit. And said, I'm going to dress you up. And said, we're going to have a big dinner. And we're going to have the ambassador. And sometime during that festival time and that wonderful time with my friend as an ambassador from another nation, I want you to come downstairs and I'm going to come get you. I know you're feeble, but I'll come get you. And from his room up there where he lived. And he said, I'm going to bring you down. So sure enough, the ambassador came. And he was very gracious man. He was a very gracious man. He was a fine statesman. And he was so grateful for the arrangements. And sure enough, the son went up the stairs and he said, Dad, he said, let's get ready. And I tell you, he got his old daddy ready. He was quite feeble, but I tell you, he dressed him up and he trimmed his mustache and his beard back in those days. And hit the old man with Snow White. And he came up walking down the stairs with his old daddy. And his hearing wasn't real good, and he was feeble, and he walked up, and he said, his son said to the ambassador, I want you to meet my old daddy. And the old daddy said, I'm glad to meet you. He said, is it well with you, sir? And the senator was just embarrassed. He said, you'll have to excuse my dad. Said, he just feels like he's got to ask everybody, including ambassadors, if they're right with the Lord. Said, he's just very religious. Said, Dad, spend that way all of his life. Been a wonderful dad. Said, I know you'll understand, won't you? The man said, yes, indeed. The old man was led back up the stairs after asking that all-important question, is it well with your soul? Not long after that, the old man took his flight, and before the funeral service could be held, telegram came from the ambassador of another nation. He said, dear friend, I send my warmest sympathy and my love in memory of the only man in America that asked me, is it well with your soul?
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2: And today's weather, we got partly cloudy early and thunderstorms developing in this afternoon, a high around 90 with 80% chance of rain. And then tonight, we got about a 25% chance of rain and a low of 76 degrees. 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

0: 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I needed a new jacket, but the prices downtown were enough to make a grown man cry. Then I got a tip. Uh-huh. 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Thank you. Goodbye. I stepped inside and immediately knew something wasn't right. 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Clean, classic. 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I turned over the price tag, and that's when the case cracked wide open. I looked around for security cameras. I checked for hidden microphones. I even looked for the police. Nobody seemed concerned. The cashier just smiled and asked,
1: "Would you like a bag?"
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2: American Family News, I'm Musty Pugh. New 50% tariffs on Canada have been put on hold after President Trump said the two sides may be close to a deal. Edward Lawrence has more from the White House.
3: We know it's more of sort of we're very close to something bigger, and the negotiations are still going on today, according to a source familiar with them. Now, the president hinting to the fact that in a bigger agreement, the Keystone XL pipeline could be revived in that agreement. Now, pipeline business leaders here in the U.S. would like to see that pipeline almost more than the Canadian side, but it would mean a lot of money for the growing Canadian oil industry. The U.S. gets another source of cheaper oil piped into the U.S. if it opens. Still work remains to be done on an overall trade agreement. Now, the additional 50% tariffs on about $20 billion of Canadian imports could still be implemented Thursday morning.
2: Iran continues to launch new attacks, firing two missiles at the UAE on Tuesday. Trey Yinkst from Tel Aviv, Israel, has the latest.
4: All of this taking place, and the UAE responding, suspending all trade with Iran until further notice. Iran denied they were responsible for the missile attack. This does come as the war of words between the United States and Iran is ongoing, with no indication that a deal could be reached anytime soon. President Trump posted to Truth Social saying there are no talks or conversations going on or scheduled with the Islamic Republic of Iran. The naval blockade remains in full force and effect. The Hormuz Strait is open and operating. All water mines have been removed or detonated.
2: Florida's race for governor is officially set.
5: Congressman Byron Donalds winning Florida's GOP gubernatorial primary.
6: My administration will be guided by three pillars: making Florida accountable, achievable, and most of all, affordable.
5: Donalds, who is backed by President Trump, defeating challengers, including Florida Lieutenant Governor Jay Collins. He'll face former Representative David Jolly in November.
7: Voters are desperate for change. We are believing in each other. Folks, I am begging you right now, believe in something better.
5: Jolly, a former Republican, defeating several challengers to secure the Democratic nomination for governor. The two are hoping to succeed term-limited GOP Governor Ron DeSantis. Kristen Goodwin, Fox News.
2: A longtime Minnesota state trooper says voters are fed up with fraud and dysfunction and ready for a change. Chad Groening reports that is why he wants to unseat Ilhan Omar.
8: John Nagel is a Minnesota native who told Fox Digital that he believes his background gives him a unique opportunity to make the case against Democrat incumbent in Minnesota's Deep Blue 5th Congressional District.
9: I think the people of Minnesota have been lied to. They've had their money stolen. They want to see somebody that's going to come in and fix things. They're tired of being told the same old things. And Minnesotans, for the longest time, were in the dark because of the media not covering so many things. And things have gotten so bad, and people like Fox News, yourself, have come out, and the other media outlets have been forced into starting to look at things.
8: And Nagel says he is connecting with the Somali population.
9: I have yet to have anybody come up to me and tell me that she's great. If you look at Somalilanders who used to vote for her, they aren't voting for her anymore. And I'm telling anybody from that group, I'm willing to work with the Somalilanders as long as they love their country, they love their state, and they just want to have a normal life like everybody else and pay taxes and be what every other kind of immigrant has been, somebody that comes here and then gives back and not just takes.
8: Unfortunately for Nagel, the Cook Political Report puts the race as solid Democrat with a plus 32 rating, making it a real uphill battle to flip. I'm Chad Groening.
2: And finally, working on airplanes is difficult enough. And now, John Saucier reports a new risk may have been identified.
10: A study by JAMA Internal Medicine finds flight attendants and pilots are at the highest risk of dying from radiation-related cancers. The study used national data for more than 12 million death certificates that included information about occupations. The authors looked at death rates from cancers that are tied to radiation exposures, including leukemia and lymphoma. Among the more than 500 occupations, flight attendants had the highest percentage of deaths from radiation-related cancers, and in second place were pilots.
2: More news online at AFN.net and on the AFN mobile app. I'm Rusty Pugh.

welcome to the Daily Manna Show here on Gospel 90.3 FM. I'm your host, Dave Strickland, and you just heard Coming Dine by the Isaacs. And that's what we do around here, folks. We come and dine. We're going to feed you some of that gospel manna from heaven. That's right. We're going to serve you up some of that food for your soul. Southern gospel, bluegrass, and a few hymns. It's such a good mix. And a lot of good doctrine in there, a lot of encouragement. Let it bless your heart. It will if you let it. Well, it's currently 90 degrees here in Haines City, Florida. Today's weather is 95% chance of rain, the high around 95, and 95% chance of rain. Little slight breeze out there at 5 to 10 miles an hour out of the west-northwest. Tonight, we got a 25% chance of a stray shower thunderstorm, low of 76, and then tomorrow, back up to 50% again tomorrow. Of thunderstorms developing later in the day, high again near 95. 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Well, we're going to start you off today with a question by Gold City. Are you ready?

Amen. That was Love Was in the Room by the Booth Brothers. 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

But I would not have you to be ignorant, brethren, concerning them which are asleep, that you sorrow not, even as others, which have no hope. For if we believe that Jesus died and rose again, even so them also which sleep in Jesus will God bring with him. For this we say unto you by the word of the Lord, that we which are alive and remain unto the coming of the Lord shall not prevent them which are asleep. For the Lord himself shall descend from heaven with a shout, with the voice of the archangel, and with the trump of God, and the dead in Christ shall rise first. Then we which are alive and remain shall be caught up together with them in the clouds to meet the Lord in the air, and so shall we ever be with the Lord. Wherefore, comfort one another with these words.

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1: With SRN News, I'm Bob Agnew in Washington. U.S. Representative Byron Donalds has won the Republican nomination for Florida governor. Former Representative David Jolly picked up the Democrat nod in yesterday's primaries. That sets the stage for a fall campaign to replace the state's popular but term-limited Republican governor Ron DeSantis. Florida's special Democratic primary race for the U.S. Senate saw retired U.S. Army Lieutenant Colonel Alex Vindman come up short, drawing a response from the White House.
2: President Trump posting on his Truth Social page, sleazebag Vindman loses tonight to a radical left lunatic. How cool is that? Vindman was a Trump

0: impeachment witness. He got beat by Democrat Socialist candidate Congresswoman Angie Nixon. She will face Republican Senator Ashley Moody, who was the state attorney general and appointed to the Senate seat by Governor DeSantis.
1: That is Laura Winters reporting. The president is giving a new update on the situation in the Middle East. Here's Willie Nelson with an update.
2: President Trump says there are no talks or conversations underway with Iran. The president confirmed the naval blockade remains in full force while the Strait of Hormuz is open and operating. The president noted all water mines in the area have been removed or detonated. In another message, the president labeled the Strait of Hormuz as a new U.S. territory. Willie Nelson, Washington.
1: President Trump has announced that he is delaying those 50% U.S. tariffs on about $20 billion worth of Canadian imports after the two countries reached a last-minute deal, at least to keep the delay in place for now.
3: Those sanctions are now delayed, buying time for more negotiations and avoiding, for now, yet another strain in already tense relations between historic allies. Ben Thomas, Washington.
1: On Wall Street, investors appear happy so far. The Dow right now up by 220 points. The Nasdaq up by 21 at this hour. And the S&P 500, 36 points to the good. This is SRN News. A shrinking number of teens in this country believe in a universal right and wrong, according to this report from Michael Harrington.
4: According to a new poll from the Barna Group, only 52% of American adolescents believe there is a universal right and wrong that applies to all people. Amongst Christian teens who go to church regularly, the numbers are better, 64%, but probably lower than a lot of parents and pastors had hoped. On the question of whether each person can decide for themselves what is right and wrong, 58% of Christian teens say yes. Michael Harrington reporting.
1: Several fans were asked by WNBA security personnel to cover shirts that had messages critical of transgenderism during a game this week in Atlanta between the Dream and the Indiana Fever. The WNBA has now issued a statement saying the fans should have been free to wear the shirts. The league, which has adopted a strong pro-LGBT profile, has been the subject of recent debates over whether men who are living as women should be allowed to play. This is SRN News. With the midday Wall Street Business Report, here's Rich Thomason.
5: Target is reporting its second straight quarter of comparable sales gains, saying a merchandising overhaul under the discount retailer's new CEO is attracting more customers. Target CEO Michael Fiddelke calls the results an important step forward in the plan we laid out earlier this year to open a new chapter of growth for Target. One of the biggest of the big box stores saw sales improve during its fiscal second quarter. Home Depot customers spent more during the summer months, and they concentrated on smaller projects. Revenue for the Atlanta-based company increased to $47 billion from $45 billion, pretty much in line with Wall Street expectations. Your Amazon order may soon come down from above. Millions more people will be able to get smaller, lightweight packages delivered by drones by year's end. For the Wall Street Business Report, I'm Rich Thomason.
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6: We've got 12:04 here on the Daily Manna Show. Good afternoon, everybody. Let's see what that temperature is over here. It's 92 degrees here in Haines City, and they're saying 100% chance of rain. My house sometimes misses that 100%. I don't know about yours, but they're calling for 100% chance of rain and thunderstorms developing this afternoon. Highs around 95. Tonight, they got a 25% chance of rain, low of 76. And tomorrow, back up to 50% chance of rain with a high around 95 degrees. Well, let me go ahead and give you folks that good news verse of the day. It's found in Revelation chapter 22 and verse 12. And behold, I come quickly, and my reward is with me to give every man according to his work shall be. That's Revelation chapter 22 and verse 12, our good news verse of the day. Well, we do love your song requests. If you have a song you'd like to hear, a song or two, you can give me a call at 863-422-9583, or you can text me at 863-420-5085. Well, let's get the music back going again with a song by the Inspirations, Thank God for Preachers.

passing through. It was hard to fall asleep, and one little lamp stuck in his mind as he lay there counting sheep. He wondered why the little lamb had to die.

0: The Boy Scouts have a saying, be prepared. 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
1: 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Well, up next, we got the Morrison Sisters and the Holy Hills of Heaven Call Me.

I guess it's only natural, as the years pass away, to think about our childhood and the things of yesterday. To think about our homestead, the place where we were born. It may have been a palace or just a humble little farm. Our roof could be leaking or the floors rough and bare, but it didn't seem to matter long as Dad and Mom were there. I know that you remember many things that make you glad, and I especially like to think about my boyhood with my dad. I remember how he'd wake me every morning before day, and sometimes I'd be so sleepy, I'd wish he'd go away. But then he'd sit down by me and put his hand upon my head and say, "You better get up, son. That team's got to be fed." And then as he was leaving, I'd always hear him say, "Put your hand upon us, Lord, and keep us through this day." And somehow those words would stir me, and sleep from me would fade. So I'd grab my ragged breeches and the shirt my mom had made, and we'd head out toward the barn. I can almost see us now. And Pa would feed the horses while I'd milk the cow. And then, when he had finished, he'd quietly slip away to a little spot down on the hillside where he seemed to like to pray. And sometimes he'd sit down on a log or maybe lean against a tree. But usually, as I recall, he'd get down on one knee. And oh, how I still remember the tingle on my skin as Dad would always start his prayer with, "Lord, it's me again." Many years have passed and gone since Pa went away, and you know, I still miss the things he used to do and say. But I guess he's mighty happy in that new home that he's found, with all the angels singing and Ma close around. And someday I'm gonna meet him in a place that's free from sin. And it's all because my daddy prayed, "Lord, it's me again.

0: Now, what you've brought me today is truly remarkable. This is a pristine ceramic mug featuring a cartoon cat saying, "I hate Mondays." Notice the subtle coffee stain from circa 2012.
1: Wow, is it worth a lot?
0: If you were to take this to a high-end boutique in New York, you could easily expect to pay an arm and a leg. But tell me, where did you actually acquire it?
1: Oh, I got it at New Life Thrift Store.
0: Fascinating. And what was the damage to your estate?
1: It was 50 cents, and the lady at the register gave me a free lollipop.
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0: Tuned in to the Westwood Gospel Time with Senior Pastor Walt Lanier of the Westwood Missionary Baptist Church in Winter Haven, Florida. Thank you for joining us today as we share together in God's precious Word. Here's Senior Pastor Walt Lanier, taking the Bible as it is to people as they are.
1: Jesus could come today. That's that imminent mentality, and I'm going to get on that one anyway. But we would be part of that main harvest. In other words, we will receive a glorified body, a new body, all right? And then there's what's called the gleanings. Now, I'm speaking of saved people, okay? The gleanings. Who are these gleanings? We find it in Revelation chapter number 20, and if you in verses 4 and 5. All right, again, I have so many things I want to share with you. And we see the saints who are martyred in the tribulation period. When we get to Revelation chapter number 20, the tribulation period has ended. Jesus comes in the revelation, all right? And at that time, the tribulation saints, those who were saved in the tribulation, they did not accept the mark of the beast. They were martyred, or for whatever reason, they were killed during the tribulation period. We see in Revelation chapter number 20 that these saints, that they also will receive a resurrected body. And the Bible says they will rule and reign with Christ for 1,000 years. So they enter into the millennium in their resurrected bodies. And that will be the completion of resurrection of the just. After they enter into the millennium, and let me put it this way. When the millennium begins, there will be no more death for believers. Amen. No more death for believers, okay? Have that in the back of your mind, because we're going to get to that in just a minute. But you won't see any more resurrection for believers after the gleanings. Revelation chapter number 20. They enter into the millennium, and they never die. And people who accept Christ as their Savior, they never die. There'll be no more death. It's the unbelievers who reject Christ, they will die. We'll get into that at another point, but I want you to see that, okay? Not only do I believe that the New Testament saints, or during the tribulation period, those tribulation saints will receive a resurrected body, I believe that Old Testament saints will receive their resurrected bodies at the end of the tribulation period, when the tribulation saints, are y'all following?
2: Yeah.
1: Okay, at the end of the tribulation period, I believe that's when, and I'll share some scripture with you, where Abraham, Isaac, Jacob, all the Old Testament saints, when they receive their resurrected bodies. I don't believe they receive their bodies whenever that main harvest takes place. In other words, when Jesus comes at the rapture, translation, and the dead in Christ shall rise, they wait for their resurrected bodies at the end of the tribulation period, when the tribulation saints. Where do you get that? I'm glad you asked. Turn in Ezekiel. You don't have to turn it, because I'm going to just write these down, if you will. Okay? In Ezekiel chapter number 37, write these down. This is speaking of Old Testament saints when they receive their resurrected bodies, Old Testament saints. Ezekiel 37, 12 through 14. Therefore prophesy and say unto them, thus saith the Lord God, behold my people, I will open up your graves and cause you to come out of your graves and bring you into the land of Israel. Notice something very interesting. They're coming out of their graves, the resurrection. He's bringing them into Israel. What's happening during the millennium? Jesus is ruling and reigning in Israel. So they enter to the kingdom. It talks in the book of the Gospel of Matthew, and time will allow it. And Matthew and in Luke, it talks about Abraham and Isaac and Jacob entering into the kingdom. All right. So we see that he's talking about Old Testament saints, bring you into the land of Israel, verse number 13. And ye shall know that I am the Lord, when I've opened your graves, O my people, and have brought you up out of your graves, and shall put my spirit in you, and ye shall live, and I shall show you, shall place you in your own land, Israel. Then ye shall know that I, the Lord, have spoken it and have performed it, saith the Lord. Okay, Daniel chapter number 12, verses 1 and 2. Daniel 12, 1 and 2. And at that time shall Michael, by the

0: Well, who is Michael? He's the only, there's not two, not three, not four archangels. You've heard, you've been under the Bible study long enough. There's only one archangel, and it's Michael. Michael's that great archangel, okay? Shall Michael stand up? The great prince was standeth up for thy people, for the children of thy people. Who is thy people? Israel. I don't care. We talked about this a few weeks ago about how a lot of preachers now are saying that Israel's not God's people. We have about 3-4 weeks of that lesson. Israel is still God's people. Listen, I read through the psalm, not read, there's 150 psalms, but while I was in Ukraine, I read a bunch of psalms, and even this week while I was home. And it's amazing to see, and even in the book of Psalm, where it talks about the everlasting covenant, and I have a note, I wrote that down. There's like 40 or 50 verses. I wish I had that note. It's in my other notes. I wrote down that everlasting and generations are in the same verse. Isn't that interesting? Generations and everlasting are in the same verse, which means something. But anyway, Daniel chapter number 12, verse number 1. At that time shall Michael stand up, the great prince shall stand up for the children of thy people, and there shall be a time of trouble such as is never since there was a nation, even at that same time. When does this take place? Tribulation period. And at that time, thy people shall be delivered, everyone that shall be found written in the book. These are saved people. In verse number 2, and many of them that sleep in the dust of earth shall awake, some to everlasting life and some to shame and everlasting contempt. And that will be at the great white throne judgment, the resurrection of the just, resurrection of the unjust. So the great white throne judgment is for all unbelievers, and we'll get to that. But I want you to see the time period. For Old Testament saints, at the time of trouble, Michael, he'll stand up for Israel, thy people, and that the graves will be open, and you see that there in this. Okay, turn me to Job. I love. Isn't it amazing in the book of Job, the most likely the first book that was ever written? Is what Bible scholars tell me. I don't know. I wasn't there. You know, but what great minds say that Job was written even before the Pentateuch. That's probably so, before Moses wrote the Pentateuch. Job's first. Who told Job about the resurrection? There was nothing. Who told Job there's going to be a resurrection? I believe God did. Jesus did. Listen to what Job said about the resurrection. Job chapter number 14. Write these verses down, if you will. Verses 12 through 14. Job had never been to church. He never went to a Bible college, but he knew something about resurrection. Because look at this. So man lieth down and riseth not till the heavens be no more. They shall not awake nor be raised out of their sleep. Oh, that thou wouldest hide me in the grave, and that thou wouldest keep me secret until thy wrath passed. That thou wouldest appoint me a set time. Remember we talked about every man in his own order? Job knew that there's going to be a certain time I was going to be resurrected at that set time. And keep me in secret until thy wrath be passed. The wrath, I believe he's referring to, the tribulation period. That thou wouldest appoint me a set time and remember me. If a man die, shall he live again? Of course. All the days of, there it is again, of my appointed time will I wait till my change come. Job knew something about resurrection. I'm going to lay lifeless in the grave my body is, but one day my change is coming. I'm going to get a new body. Look with me, and Job further illustrates this in Job chapter number 19. A very familiar passage of scripture to most all of us, Job 19, 25 through 27. For I know that my Redeemer liveth, and that he shall stand at the latter day upon the earth. And though after my skin worms destroy this body, that's death, yet in my flesh shall I see God. He knew something about a resurrected body.
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1: American Family News, I'm Mr. Pugh. The results are in after the Florida primaries yesterday. Madeline Rivera from Washington discusses the results.
2: Congressman Byron Donalds easily clinched the GOP nomination in this crowded primary. The longtime Trump ally benefited from the president's endorsement, beating several other candidates, including Florida Lieutenant Governor Jay Collins. Meantime, progressives in the Sunshine State are celebrating Angie Nixon's victory in the Democratic Senate primary. This is a major upset, with Nixon beating Alex Vindman, who was a former top security national official. He was a witness in President Trump's first impeachment trial. He had been backed by other Democrats, including Senators Mark Kelly and Tammy Duckworth. But progressives did see a loss in the 25th congressional district.
1: The person arrested last year for trying to assassinate United States Secretary of the Treasury Scott Bessent has been sentenced. Peter Ducey outside the White House with more.
3: Capitol Police encountered this would-be assassin while they were casing the grounds of the Capitol and asked what the plan was, with a folding knife and two Molotov cocktails. And the police were told, "I'm here to kill Scott Bessent." Ryan Michael English, also known as Riley English, is very concerned about trans rights. The judge says there's also an issue here with physical and mental health issues being exacerbated by drug use. The sentencing has now happened, 73 months.
1: A Portland mother was issued a trespass from her child's elementary school after she criticized the school pushing transgender ideology on children, according to the Liberty Justice Center, which filed a lawsuit on behalf of Allison Roberts last week. She initially expressed concern last year over Meriwether Lewis Elementary School's decision to repaint its traditional rainbow pride flag with a so-called intersex inclusive progress variant and a so-called identity flower assignment given to her 11-year-old child that asked students to identify and discuss their gender identity with classmates and teachers. After receiving what she described as an unsatisfactory response from the school, Roberts wrote an open letter to the community opposing the school's policies, which she distributed on a public sidewalk outside school property. Roberts was later issued a one-year trespass order. Liberty Justice Center Senior Counsel Timothy Snowball.
4: I think that the main point here is there's no Portland exception to the U.S. Constitution, right? I mean, just because you're in Portland doesn't mean the First Amendment no longer applies. And I think that this really comes from a harassment policy that they put in place where school officials get to decide that anything they don't like, anything that they label hate speech, which of course, as we know, is not an actual category under the First Amendment, they can silence somebody. And apparently this policy reaches all the way out onto a public sidewalk, which is the height and the zenith of First Amendment protection in our society.
1: As drought affects parts of the country, resources are available to help you keep track of it.
5: The National Weather Service says there is a risk of rapid onset drought through the end of August for portions of the central and southern plains and middle and lower Mississippi Valley. There are four types of droughts, according to the National Drought Mitigation Center. They include agricultural, hydrological, meteorological, and sociological. The first three deal with ways to measure drought as a physical phenomenon. The last tracks the effects of water shortages on socioeconomic systems. Climatologist David LaGates of the Cornwall Alliance says to keep a check on drought, the U.S. Drought Monitor and NOAA are good resources.
6: They keep track of the stuff. They keep track of, you know, the El Nino process. The Climate Prediction Center tries to come up with monthly forecasts. So what's going to happen in September, October, November, December, that kind of thing. What is the winter going to look like?
5: He talked about El Nino's effect on drought.
6: If El Nino fires up and becomes a very strong El Nino, what does that do? And in fact, El Nino generally doesn't affect much in North America in the summer. It's when it really kicks in as a fall and winter. The usual signature is the southern tier of states gets precipitation and the northern tier of states dries out. That's sort of good and bad. Good because the southern Colorado River area get a lot of snowfall potentially, and that's going to help the water that gets diverted from the Colorado to southern California.
5: I'm Robert Thornton.
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7: We've got 105 here on the Daily Manna Show. Good afternoon, everybody. It's currently 94 degrees here in Haines City. Highs going to be around 95, 96. looks like about an 85% chance of showers and thunderstorms this afternoon. And then tonight, we got a 25% chance of rain with a low of 76. And tomorrow, a 50% chance of storms with a high again around 95 degrees. Well, on the Watchman's Report, I'm going to keep it short and sweet. I think the biggest news out of the elections in Florida yesterday and here in Polk County, I think the biggest news of all, folks, was voter turnout was pathetically low. Polk County had a little under 21%. That's one-fifth. 21% of registered voters voted in this election. And Florida was worse. Florida was 19%. Folks, were letting one-fifth of the population determine the destiny of our state and our county. I got to just read you this right here. This is a little warning because it's from the scripture. It's Psalms chapter 9 and verse 17. The wicked shall be turned into hell and all the nations that forget God. If you want this nation, and I'm not talking to anybody specific here, but when 80% of the registered voters are passive, you make yourself vulnerable to what we have seen happen through our lifetime in this country. And that's been a moving further and further and further and further away from God's influence, of allowing God's influence. We're just shoving God out of the picture. And you know what, folks? The only way we can solve that is we got to go to the voter's booth and vote the Bible. So be very cognizant that, you know, it's not going to be an excuse when bad things happen to our nation that, you know, we could have voted. We could have voted. We should have voted. And come November, we better vote. Because if we leave it in everybody else's hands, it's not going to go our way. All right, well, that's enough of that ammunition. Let's go on ahead and get back to the music with the Blackwood Brothers, and I Know in Whom I Have Believed.

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That was Gone Home by Ricky Skaggs. Well, let me give y'all that lineup. Coming up next at 1:25, we have Unshackled by Pacific Garden Missions. And then at 9 o'clock tonight, we got the Landmark Hour with Dr. Mickey Carter. That's the best preaching around. And if you're around the Haines City area, come on out to church tonight. It starts at 7:30 here at Landmark Baptist Church in Haines City, Florida. But before we go, I'd like to extend this invitation from the Lord found in Revelation chapter 3 and verses 20 and 21. Behold, I stand at the door and knock. If any man hear my voice and open the door, I will come into him and will sup with him and he with me. To him that overcometh will I grant to sit with me in my throne, even as I also overcame and am set down with my Father in his throne. Well, thank you all once again for tuning into the Daily Manna Show here on Gospel 90.3.

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1: American Family News, I'm Rusty Pugh. U.S. intelligence experts reporting North Korean operatives are applying for American remote IT jobs, and many are getting hired at major companies.
2: North Korean operatives are also deploying artificial intelligence to help them get through interview questions and get remote jobs with American.

0: American companies. North Korea is one of the most heavily sanctioned countries in the world. It needs the money. Earlier this year, the Treasury Department said these IT worker schemes fund North Korea's weapons of mass destruction program, bringing in $800 million in 2024. These North Korean IT workers are also hiring Americans to stand in on interview. The federal government is going after U.S.-based laptop farms, seizing funds, and urging companies tighten up your remote hiring checks.
1: That's Rich Edson reporting. Congressman Byron Donalds winning the Republican primary for governor in Florida. He's set to go head-to-head with Democrat nominee David Jolly. Donalds previously proposed debates with Jolly, who responded, quote, "Get through your primary and we'll talk." And Donald says he's ready for those debates.
2: I'm ready to go anytime. That's really more up to David Jolly whenever they're going to let him out of the box. But I'm more than ready, willing to go.
1: In Georgia, police rescued a toddler and a baby after their babysitter kidnapped them. Jonathan Sary has more from Atlanta.
3: Atlanta police have released dramatic body cam video showing the rescue of two young girls allegedly abducted by their babysitter. According to arrest warrants, the FBI used cell phone ping technology to track the babysitter's phone to an apartment complex, but it was a low-tech signal, a baby's cry, that led police to a trailer on the property. Officers forced their way inside. Investigators say the trailer was dirty and had no air conditioning, but the four-year-old girl and her 11-month-old sister appeared to be in good health. Police arrested 42-year-old Lakeisha Brown. She faces two counts of kidnapping and two counts of first-degree cruelty to children. In Atlanta, Jonathan Sary, Fox News.
1: Legal groups are asking the U.S. Supreme Court to strike down a Texas law that requires public school classrooms to display the Ten Commandments.
4: More than two dozen Texas families petitioned the high court after a federal appeals court upheld the statute in April. Texas wants posters of the Ten Commandments be displayed in public school classrooms. Opponents argue the displays violate the separation of church and state by imposing scripture on classrooms. But supporters say the law rests on solid historical and legal ground. Attorney Jeremy Dice of First Liberty says the regulated displays acknowledge the country's legal foundation rather than attempting religious conversion.
5: When the law was passed, I think both here in Texas and in the state of Louisiana, the legislature went to pains to observe that the presence of the Ten Commandments has been with us from the very beginning. And if it's good enough to hang in several places in the Supreme Court of the United States, including facing the justices as they hear arguments, then it would certainly be worth our consideration within our public schools.
4: Opposition groups are relying on a 1980 Supreme Court precedent that struck down a similar classroom display in Kentucky, but Dice argues that older standard has been overruled by recent high court decisions.
5: They keep on citing this case that relies entirely upon Lemon, as if it has anything to do, it has any more legal force and effect anymore. It doesn't, and we cannot allow that ghoul that Justice Scalia referred to it so many years ago as to be resurrected here or to be trotted out as if it's good law anymore.
4: I'm Chris Woodward.
1: Florida carries out its 13th execution this year. Gary Baumgarten has more.
6: 61-year-old William Francis Sylvia, convicted of shooting his estranged wife to death and wounding his mother-in-law in 2006, given a three-drug lethal injection. His last words, a priest by his side, was that the killing was an accident. But court records show that after he barged into a family picnic at the mother-in-law's house in a failed attempt to win a reconciliation, Sylvia went back to his truck, retrieved a shotgun, and shot both women. Gary Baumgarten, Fox News.
1: And U.S. stocks are ticking higher today after the U.S. Treasury Department said it will buy more U.S. government bonds in a move that eased pressure on the financial markets. For American Family News, I'm Rusty Pugh.
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8: And today's weather, we got partly cloudy early and thunderstorms developing in this afternoon, a high around 90 with 80% chance of rain. And then tonight, we got about a 25% chance of rain and a low of 76 degrees. 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

0: I'm happy and singing hallelujah since my burdens roll away.
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1: Yes, I am happy, oh so happy now.
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1: Our God does not reside in trees and in rocks and in cows and in elephants. 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That's where our God is.
0: Biblical insight for a declining generation.
1: I want to tell you something, friend. 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
0: Dr. Mickey Carter has been proclaiming truth without compromise. 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
1: We're going to know it all then, brother. We're going to know as we are known, the scripture says. Man, to see Jesus.
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0: system to the south-southwest of Mexico is also being monitored as well. It's been more than a week since a magnitude 7.4 earthquake rocked Colombia. Samaritan's Purse has been on site helping people in the name of Jesus. More from AFN, Steve Jordahl.
1: It was the strongest earthquake recorded in Colombia this century and the worst since an 8.1 hit the country in 1979. Trembler killed about 300 people and left more than 4,500 injured. There are still hundreds of people unaccounted for. Samaritan's Purse has been in Colombia for almost a decade, helping with the refugee crisis from neighboring Venezuela. Deputy Country Director Gabriel Matienzo says things are slowly coming back together.
2: Some people can return to their homes, but some people cannot. The people who can return to their home and they have roofs that are broken and they definitely need some repairing and some sort of plastics to cover them from the rain.
1: He says the earthquake has presented ministry opportunities.
2: And we've seen the church responding. We are working alongside in partnership with the church, with the local church. And they have responded in a fantastic way.
1: Samaritan's Purse has selected seven different churches in the affected area to be used as distribution hubs. Matienzo says they're about to start training the pastors in trauma recovery so they can help meet some mental health needs in addition to the spiritual ones.
2: We have been doing a lot of logistics in order to get these supplies fast to the most vulnerable ones. We've been working alongside the pastors, the church members, the volunteers, training them how to cut the tarps.
1: Find out more at SamaritansPurse.org. I'm Steve Jordahl.
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4: And today's weather, we got partly cloudy early and thunderstorms developing in this afternoon, a high around 90 with 80% chance of rain. And then tonight, we got about a 25% chance of rain and a low of 76 degrees. 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

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He searches for a way to kill my body, mind, and soul. 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
1: 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John 14:5-6, Thomas saith unto him, Lord, we know not whither thou goest, and how can we know the way? Jesus saith unto him, I am the way, the truth, and the life. No man cometh unto the Father but by me. Jesus also said in Matthew 11:28-30, Come unto me, all ye that labor and are heavy laden, and I will give you rest. 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And remember, there is hope and help in the name of the Lord.

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We're Landmark's voice of faith.

Bible says in Matthew 24, "But as the days of Noah were, so shall also the coming of the Son of Man be. For as in the days that were before the flood, they were eating and drinking, marrying and giving in marriage, until the day that Noah..."

entered into the ark, and knew not until the flood came and took them all away. So shall also the coming of the Son of Man be. Then shall two be in the field, the one shall be taken, the other left. Two women shall be grinding at the mill, the one shall be taken, the other left. Watch therefore, for ye know not what hour your Lord doth come.

you had a rough day? Are you feeling down? Do you need a pick-me-up, a good laugh, or a catchy song? Well, look no further. It's the Head and Home Show on Gospel 90.5.

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God bless and have a fantastic day. 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

0: The city was cold. My wallet was colder. I needed a new jacket, but the prices downtown were enough to make a grown man cry. Then I got a tip. Uh-huh. Sure. New Life Thrift Store. Thank you. Goodbye. I stepped inside and immediately knew something wasn't right. Shelves full of merchandise, racks filled with clothing, housewares, books. It was a scene worth investigating. Then I saw it. A leather bomber jacket. Clean, classic. The kind of jacket that says, I've solved three mysteries and look good doing it. I turned over the price tag, and that's when the case cracked wide open. I looked around for security cameras. I checked for hidden microphones. I even looked for the police. Nobody seemed concerned. The cashier just smiled and asked,
1: "Would you like a bag?"
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0: Case closed. 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

0: DW Today, a daily 5-minute program dedicated to helping women with their life relationships. Hosted by veteran ladies conference speaker and the editor of Christian Womanhood magazine, Mrs. Loretta Walker. The closer a woman's heart is to the heart of God, the better able she is to thrive in her relationships with others. In that spirit, here's the host of CW Today, Mrs. Loretta Walker.
1: Do you like it when I tell you about being a bad person? Well, I don't know if you like it or not, but I have to admit that recently I had a bad spirit. Can you believe it? I don't know. It just seemed like things were going wrong and it was just a hard day and I just got a bad spirit. Well, wouldn't you know it, on that day when I had a bad spirit, somehow I was listening to some sermons on YouTube, and this preacher said God only had one son without sin. And of course we know that was Jesus, but he's never had a son without suffering. So I thought, you know what, all these things that are coming in on me to make me have a bad spirit. Now, can I say this? When I said that, I thought, no, it doesn't make you, it just reveals your spirit. But anyway, but in the same sermon, so I thought, you know what? Part of life is going through these hard

relationships of this not working and that not working. I told a story recently. We were building a building in December, and we bought some new doorknobs to put on the outside, and I left the keys on the table, but there was one doorknob we bought that Kevin wanted me to take back to the store and get the money back. So at 2 o'clock in the afternoon, this is driving an hour.

0: I probably scooped them up with that other doorknob you took back, and now we have no keys to those two new doorknobs. Well, you have to have a key. Even to make copies, you have to have a key, or it costs you a lot of money, I guess. And when we, where we, that building is in the middle of nowhere, there's, it's hard to get a locksmith to do anything. So I said, okay, well, I'll run back to that store and see if I can, because I remember there was a tear in the box. Are you all like this? You know, I think I could find that box. So I called the store, and they said they'd already put everything back on the shelves. And I went in there, and I said, well, I'll let you know what I'm doing, how I'm doing it. So I walked in there. Before I even talked to the people, I said, I'm going to go make sure that there's a box back there. So I walked back, and lo and behold, somebody had bought that box that day, because the box wasn't there, and they said all the boxes had been put away. So I had driven back 45 minutes to that store. This is 8:45. It's going to close in 15 minutes, and I'm thinking, I got to figure out something to do. So I called Kevin, and I said, the box is not here. And he was just, you know, you get discouraged because when you make mistakes, you know, but I wasn't upset with him, because I'd made plenty of mistakes and we've been so busy during December. So I said, hey, Kevin, let's just buy two new doorknobs for that. And $50 each, it's $100, but at least we'll have the doorknobs. And so I bought two more doorknobs, and that mistake cost us $100. But, you know, you could just have a bad spirit. I could have bad spirit toward him. I could have bad spirit toward myself, because I put the keys in a place that he would just scoop them up. You know, you could just give yourself all kinds of trouble. But can I tell you, these kind of hardships come to us, and they're to make us a better person, not to give us a bad spirit. And so I thought, this is what I thought whenever I heard this preaching. It says here in Ephesians 5:20, giving thanks always for all things unto God and the Father in the name of our Lord Jesus Christ. So, giving thanks always for all things. Now, did I really want to stand in that store and say, thank God I got to drive 45 minutes back here, and now it's going to take me another hour or so to get home? And can I really give thanks for that? Well, if the Bible says give thanks for all things, I should. And we got to realize that it's because God loves us that he allows suffering. You know, he allows us to have these things happen to us. Some of them, of course, come because of our own actions or mistakes, but some of them are just part of what God's plan for our lives are. So if you have a bad spirit today because of some hard things, can I encourage you to get over it and give thanks always for all things? And realize we got a great God, and he only does good things. And if we are suffering for some reason, there's a reason behind it. And just accept it and keep on going for the cause of Christ. Rejoice in the Lord always. And again, I say rejoice.
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2: American Family News, I'm Robert Thornton. President Donald Trump told reporters today a deal with Iran is simple. If they comply with the White House's expectations.
3: Look, it's very simple. They have to get rid of no nuclear weapons. Iran cannot have a nuclear weapon. You know why? Because they'd use it. And we're not going to let them use it.
2: Iran is rejecting any claims that the U.S. has control of the Strait of Hormuz, recently working with Oman on a new deal to manage the waterway. Iran also says there will be no peace until their own expectations are met, which includes U.S. forces leaving the Middle East and a formal recognition of their control over the strait. Florida Democrat voters delivered another shock to the party establishment by nominating State Representative Angie Nixon, a Democratic socialist, over Alex Vindman, a so-called moderate former national security professional who played a central role in President Trump's first impeachment. Democrats have hoped to mount a comeback in the state, but have struggled to craft a message that resonates with the state's electorate. Texas Values, Concerned Women for America, and other organizations are hosting an event tomorrow outside of the American Airlines Center in Dallas to stand for the truth that women's sports are for women only. WNBA player Sophie Cunningham has stood for the truth that men do not belong in women's sports or locker rooms. Since her bold stance, women's sports leaders like Riley Gaines and founder of XXXY Athletic Wear, Jennifer Say, have gathered women across the country to rally in support of Sophie, who has come under attack for simply stating the truth. This summer, you may have already gotten a few mosquito bites, or skeeter bites, as they say down south. Here's Fox's Lisa Brady.
4: Mosquito bites. Those pesky little biters can cause quite an itch. The Centers for Disease Control and Prevention saying only female mosquitoes bite people and animals to get a blood meal, and most can't produce eggs without that meal. The CDC suggests treating a bite by washing the area with soap and water. Apply a cold pack to help with swelling and itching. Repeat as needed. Or apply a mixture of baking soda and water, which can help reduce the itch, and wash it off after 10 minutes. An over-the-counter anti-itch cream can also help.
2: CDC data shows Arizona, California, and Texas lead the nation in the number of reported West Nile virus cases in 2026. A former broadcast network reporter is admitting the mainstream media is biased against President Trump and conservatives. AFN's Steve Jordahl reports.
5: There was no love lost between President Trump and Terry Moran when the latter was a correspondent for ABC News.
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9: Yes, but I think like a lot of mainstream media, it's because of lack of viewpoint diversity. That was one of the problems in covering Trump. Nobody had voted for him.
5: Dan Schneider of Media Research Center says ABC News is among the most biased networks on the air, as evidenced by the spin it gave the 2024 presidential campaign leading up to a debate that Moran moderated.
10: The 1 month prior to the debate between Kamala Harris and Donald Trump. It was 100% positive coverage for Kamala Harris, 93% negative coverage for Donald Trump.
5: Schneider says CBS News is making moves to the center of the political spectrum thanks to editor-in-chief Barry Weiss and owner David Ellison. NBC News is no fan of conservatives or the president, but he says they're still fairer than ABC.
10: What we do know for certain is that ABC is the most radical of these big three broadcasters.
5: I'm Steve Jordahl.
2: A check of weather now. Heavy rain and flash flooding are possible.

possible across the Midwest and Ohio Valley today. That will shift east to the mid-Atlantic coast tomorrow. Elsewhere, the southern tier of states will continue with the heat. Canadian air will make for pleasant conditions in the Great Lakes. A check of the tropical Atlantic. The National Hurricane Center has no areas of interest as of now. The Pacific Ocean continues to be active with Lala and two other systems of interest. And that is all our time for this hour's news. We invite you to see more news online at afn.net. I'm Robert Thornton.

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For over 36 years, I have provided legal representation to people just as you across the state of Florida. 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I specialize in representing those injured in motor vehicle accident cases, workers' compensation injuries, and Social Security disability matters. More information about my practice can be found at yourchristianlawfirm.com. 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

Have you had a rough day? Are you feeling down? Do you need a pick-me-up, a good laugh, or a catchy song? Well, look no further. 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
1: But I want you to know that this story is the absolute truth. His little preacher called me up. He said, Brother Wendy, he said, I understand that whenever y'all sing in these little country churches, you don't charge no money. And I said, that's right. And he said, that's what we got up here. No money. He said, you might not even want to sing in our little old church. He said, we ain't got but 24 members. Whenever we got up there, we found out how come. We plugged our guitars in, we started picking and singing just like we do everywhere. And after two or three songs, just about everybody in that church was up on their feet shouting. We should have known right then we was in an unusual church. You know, folks don't shout much anymore. Now, whenever I was a boy, just about every church my daddy took me to, the women would literally get up and shout their hair down. Nowadays, if they shouted anywhere, they shouted off. But they're shouting in this church. Three ladies and two men shouted themselves right up on the pulpit with us. They got around there behind us shouting. We didn't know what they was doing back there and didn't care till they come out around us. And they come out around us with five of the biggest rattlesnakes I have ever laid my eyes on. They told us after that service was over that the biggest rattlesnake they had in that church was 5 feet long. Honey, the one they brought by me was 27 feet long. They told us after that service was over about old Moses and that rod that turned into a serpent. They told us about that scripture. You didn't write nothing on the walls, did you? I know how you feel. They told us after that service was over about that scripture in the Bible where it says, thou shalt take up the serpent. And they feel like they got the same kind of faith that them folks in the Bible had. And they feel like as long as they're in the faith and as long as they're in the spirit, that rattlesnake ain't going to bite them. And when they get in the faith and when they get in the spirit, they don't care what they do with them rattlesnakes. That woman that stopped by me, she didn't even know she about to rub that big old ugly thing all over me. She is out of it. Waving that big old rattlesnake around and shouting to the top of her lungs. And you know something? I had a feeling that rattlesnake knew that woman was in the faith. I had a feeling he knew that woman was in the spirit. I had a feeling he knew I wasn't. This is a fact what I'm telling you, my hand up. That woman took that big old rattlesnake in her hand, brought that thing right down in her face, and got nose to nose with it, shouting in its ear, daring it to bite her. All at once, I looked over there, and I was eyeball to eyeball with that big old ugly thing. Now, the rattlesnake I'm talking about, not the woman. That old rattlesnake looked over there and saw me. He went, I like to die. This is a fact what I'm telling you with my hand. That woman took that big old rattlesnake in her hand, throwed that thing down on the floor, kicked her shoe off, and put her bare foot on top of his head, and that's a fact. Whenever she throwed that thing down on the floor, missed my foot about that far. I done a little shout myself. And she thought I was in the spirit and brought me one up. But I saw right away we had a house full of people.

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I told her, give mine to Geraldine. I looked around there at old Geraldine. She was the color of cotton. She already started dry heaving. And this is a fact, what I'm telling you with my hand up. All the way up there, old Geraldine was just about dead with cold. She almost had the flu or something. She nearly didn't even get to go. They got to waving them rattlesnakes around old Geraldine's head. She backed up against that wall just as close as she could get. And I heard her sniffing and snorting back there. And just about the time I turned around and looked, old Geraldine blowed one of them big old snot bubbles.

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0: Now I done forgot where I was. 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Old Geraldine said, "What in the world are we gonna do?" I said, "Just take it easy. Don't panic." I said, "Just look around and find out where the back door is." She said, "I already looked, and there ain't none." I said, "Reckon, where do they want one?" This is a fact. This is a fact, what I'm telling you with my hand up. Whenever we come in that church, the first thing we notice was some pictures of some people in their casket. On the wall. I've been in a lot of churches. I never have seen no pictures of no people in their casket. On the wall. So whenever that service was over, I walked back there with that preacher. I said, "Preacher, I want to ask you something." I said, "What about these folks here on the wall?" He said, "Brother Wendy," said, "this here's some pictures of some of our people that took up the serpent and then lost their faith." I said, "Preacher, I got a feeling I'd be in that crowd right there." <Isn't it? laughs> This lady looked over there at me and said, "You mean to tell me if the Lord commanded you to take up the serpent, you wouldn't take him up?" I said, "Yes, ma'am, I surely would. But he didn't, and I ain't."
1: With heaven as our destination.

0: American Family News, I'm Robert Thornton. Tensions remain high as President Donald Trump says the U.S. is not in talks with Iran over the Strait of Hormuz. Speaking with officials and cryptocurrency leaders at the White House today, the president appeared to still be uninterested in having more talks.
1: It'll either

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Hi, I'm attorney Dean Brunetti. In Psalms 142, verse 4, we read, I looked on my right hand and beheld, but there was no man that would know me. Refuge failed me. No man cared for my soul. Once you become a believer doesn't mean your life is still not faced with hills and valleys. It feels so much easier to see God when you're on the hill rather than being in the valley. The secret is still to understand you don't have to look up or down to seek God, but rather by your side. Today, take hope, because it is there and in your heart that He resides.

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We at the Landmark Baptist Church know who that rock is, and we are built on that firm foundation. 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

0: Tonight's weather forecast, we have a low of 76 degrees with partly cloudy skies. And then tomorrow's weather forecast, we have a high of 91 degrees with partly cloudy skies in the morning. 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
1: Thy word is a lamp unto my feet and a light unto my path. This is Gary Neron welcoming you to the Lamp and Light broadcast, coming to you from the studios of Central Baptist Church in beautiful Ocala, Florida. Lamp and Light is a ministry taking a book of the Bible verse by verse, teaching as it is to men as they are, without compromise or apology, speaking the truth in love, and our purpose is to give the lamp and light to all. Yesterday in our study of 1 Peter chapter 5, we looked at exercising humility among those who we would consider being our equals and those who we might consider being in a lower state. Let's continue with that lesson today. Now, here's our teacher and pastor, Dr. Andy Bloom.
2: Humbling yourselves, submitting yourselves to others that we consider equals or even below us, goes against our natural man. Now, that does not go against the spiritual man, but it does go against our natural man. Many times we compare ourselves with others. But what do? We compare the best of ourself with the worst of others. We view others with a magnifying glass or even a microscope. But when we look at ourselves, we have a reversed telescope. And you see, humility simply is assuming the proper biblical role in relationship to others. Isn't it interesting that in Romans 3:23 it says, "For all have sinned and come short of the glory of God"? God doesn't compare us with other men. We're not to compare ourselves among ourselves. He compares us to the glory of God, which is Jesus Christ, and all of us fall short. We have robbed ourselves of crowns, of rewards, and eternal blessings simply because we will not submit ourselves to those over us or to one another simply because we lack biblical humility. Now, my friend, that simply is not a servant's heart. Now, brother and sister in Christ, instead of having a judgmental attitude that judges the motives, now, not the deeds. The Bible says you can tell a tree by its fruit. Deeds, if deeds are evil, you call evil evil. But don't try to judge motives. That attitude is wrong. That is sin. Don't be that judgmental about those who do less than you. Don't judge the motive of those who do more than you. Now, a lack of submission is the fruit. A lack of humility is the vine. But what is the root problem? The root problem, my friend, is pride. God resisteth the proud. Now, I'm afraid many will be in heaven that went through church splits, family feuds, and other emotional catastrophes simply because when they realized they were wrong, pride kept them from admitting it and making things right. Pride would lie before

it would admit that it was wrong. And, oh, it breaks our heart because they are brothers and sisters in Christ. And they end up saved, but so as by fire, ashamed at his appearing. The word resist here in the Greek in verse 5 of 1 Peter 5 is a military term, and it's very expressive. In other words, God sets himself in battle array against pride. He resisteth the proud. He continues to do so. Wow, that's strong. When I'm ruled by pride, I am opposing God. Wow. Pride brought down our parents, Adam and Eve. And we've done nothing to change it. What goes before destruction, according to Proverbs 16, verse 18? Pride. Pride has destroyed marriages, homes, churches. Why do people leave a fundamental Bible-believing, Bible-preaching church and go to where there are less standards? They are unsubmissive. Their pride, in some way, has been hurt. And my friend, that's not an area where we ought to be happy that someone has fallen and that we were right. It should be our desire that we find that one that has wandered from the 99 and bring them back to the fold, repentant and made right. Let us say that we were to make a rule in your church that you must wear dark socks and dark pants if you're a man, with no white socks, no khaki breeches, and no jeans. And that the ladies must wear black dresses, hose, and high heels. Now, is that a scriptural rule? No. In our Christian school, boys cannot go without socks, and they must wear a shirt with a collar. As a matter of fact, now we have a uniform, and they must wear it. There's also no chewing of gum. They're not to be in the hallways without permission. They're not to skip school. Now, are those scriptural rules that we found in the Bible? Well, no. But you see, here's the point. If you're in a place where God wants you, then you can put up with dress standards and behavior standards and be submitted without griping or ridiculing the rules. Now again, if a standard's wrong, you don't go along with it. For an example, if a church suddenly begins using religious rock music, no, you don't submit yourself to that. That is filthy, and that is sinful, and that is ugly in God's sight. And it blasphemes him. But if I'm where God wants me to be, and they want me to wear those black pants and a white shirt and black socks and wingtip shoes, and that's all I'm allowed to wear, then that's what I'm going to wear if that's where God wants me. But you see, pride will make me focus on dumb rules instead of on the word of the Lord and ministry. Or should I say what I consider dumb rules may not be dumb at all. And I end up making those rules more important to me than I do serving God because of my attitude and my pride. See, then I'm not humble. And essentially, what the rule has done, it has identified the sin of pride in the depths of our heart.

0: shows a lack of a true love for God. It's interesting, when you go to a good fundamental Christian college, you'll see students there that about 10 to 15% of the kids will drop out before the end of the year. And a lot of them will gripe and say, well, you can't do this, you can't do that, you can't go there. It's rules, rules, rules. Yet, there's many kids that do go there, and they have a great time, and they develop great friendships. Now, what's the difference? Well, those that have a great time and great friendships identified the parameters and have decided to enjoy fully what they could enjoy inside of those parameters, instead of being miserable about what they could not enjoy. You see, the whole Garden of Eden was there, so much for Eve to enjoy, but what did she do? She focused on what she was not allowed to enjoy, and that brought her downfall. In short, a proud person feels like they're too good, too high, too mature, too dignified for rules. And that takes you to the root of the problem. Pride. Faith that is real is so fixed on its object, it does not see itself. See, pride, unfortunately, the middle letter of the word pride is I, and that's right where a person's fixed. Pride. You see, when my heart seeks to discover itself, Proverbs 18:2 says, then I'm a fool. I'm acting as a fool. And when I do that, I'll never develop a servant's heart. And without a servant's heart, oh, my friend, we will never please the Lord Jesus Christ. Wow. Why do people who have the ability do not get involved in teaching Sunday school, singing in the choir, working in bus ministry? And they'll say, well, you know, the time involved. I don't want to commit myself. And I don't want the time involved. And I don't like that. It's pride. You say, that's pride? Yeah, because it's not what I want to do. We have a rule here. If you're going to sing solos or sing in a group here in our church, you have to sing in the choir. And I've heard person from time to time after person that sings solos and wants to sing solos not like that rule, because they don't want to sing in the choir. It would trouble them. They have to give extra time. They only want the spotlight on themselves. And so the time, the trouble of a choir is not worth it. Well, you see, that's not the attitude of a servant's heart. I don't like whatever it is not the attitude of a servant's heart, my friend. And so verse 6 says, humble yourselves, therefore, under the mighty hand of God, that he may exalt you in due time. Since God resists, that is, opposes pride, you have him working against you. But if you humble yourself, you have him working for you. He gives you grace. This is your radio pastor, Pastor Andy Bloom, saying, may the word of God be a lamp unto your feet and a light unto your pathway today.
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This is your announcer, Gary Neron, saying, may God's peace be with all that are in Christ Jesus.

0: We take you now live to the Wednesday evening midweek service of the Landmark Baptist Church at 2020 East Henson Avenue in Haines City, Florida. 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
1: What I really want to do is kick off the service tonight in song. So let's stand together and get started in song. Brother Bert, you come and lead us.
2: Do you remember the time you got saved? How many remember the time and the place you were saved? Okay. Amen. We're going to sing about it. 224. Heaven came down and glory filled my soul. Amen. 224 on the first verse. Here we go.

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That's good singing tonight. Thank you, college students, for helping us out. That was good. Let's turn over to 349. 349, down at the cross where my Savior died. Glory to his name. 349.

Amen. Now over to number 76. Number 76 would be the chorus we've been using this month. It's the theme of our school this year. The Lord is good. Tell it wherever you go. We'll sing that in a moment. Before we do, go ahead and take time and shake hands. Greet those around you while the instruments play.

Thank you, teenagers. What a blessing, amen. I hope that blessed your heart tonight, amen. And that's what we plan on doing, standing strong. I hope that's your plan as well. Have many things to announce tonight, but we do want to welcome everybody back again that's coming back to college and all the brand new students. Parents that have brought them, thank you again for being here. I want to make sure that we get in all our announcements, so I'm going to have to run like a rabbit, all right? So all of you have been hearing it. We want you to come out and listen to this one right here. Half Notes Choir is going to start this Sunday night at 6:15 for children ages 5 to 12. We want your children to be a part of that. Bring them out. We want them to be a part. They're invited to join. If you have any questions, you can see Miss Anna Tiberi, who

Be leading it this year. This has been going on a long time, and a lot of young people have learned how to sing and to praise the Lord, amen, and the choir. So we want them to be a part of it if they can be. Also, this Sunday night after the evening service, we will celebrate Pastor Carter's 91st birthday, amen. Happy birthday, preacher. That was his birthday yesterday, amen, his actual birthday. And we're going to be celebrating their 69th wedding anniversary as well. And so kind of placed it in the middle. So come out. We need you to bring all the things. It's not a good fellowship if there isn't chicken. So tonight we had a good fellowship tonight. We picked up the Baptist bird from Publix, amen, and we ate it, amen, and we thanked the Lord for it. And there's other things you could bring, all right, other things like sandwiches, chips, desserts, finger food. Just make sure you don't leave your fingers in it. There's all kinds of stuff you could bring. Bring all those desserts and things that we love to share while we're together at church. We will have some cake that the church is going to have as well for the anniversary and birthday. And so come out and have a good fellowship after church on Sunday night, and we'll celebrate these things. Gifts are appropriate, and again, we'll have a table set up so you can leave a card or anything you want to bring for them. We love them, we honor them, and again, you say, we do this every year. It's because every year he has another birthday, and every year they have another anniversary, amen, and we plan on keep on keeping on, amen. So bring those things out, and let's do that again for them. Next week, Monday, kicks off our back-to-school revival. We're going to have Brother Tim Manis on Monday night, one of our graduates, kicking it off for us, one of the pastors in the area. He pastors over in Eustis, and so I'm looking forward to that, and I want you to come out, and we'll have Monday night, Tuesday night, and Wednesday night. All of those services will be at 7 p.m. We could even start a little early, and we'll call it what? 6:59, and we'll be right on time, all right? So we're going to be at 6:59. You come out, be in your place. We're going to have a good night. We're going to get right to the preaching as fast as we can. Have some good music to kind of prepare our hearts, but I want you to be encouraged with the Word of God, college students, everybody. So the back-to-school revival will kick off Monday. We're going to do something to help you because we want our folks to, we know every one of you work hard and that you're busy and have a busy life just like the rest of us working around the ministry, and so we want you to come out and eat a meal with us. Pre-service, we're going to put on a meal so that you can come straight from work if you need to be here for the service. So 5:30 Monday, Tuesday, and Wednesday, we'll have a meal prepared for you and your family at no charge. We want you to come and eat and come right on to the service so that we can have great services together. And really the purpose, I want you to be praying as we prepare things for you to eat and you to come. I want you to pray that God will speak to your heart, that you'll be revived this coming year for the school year, and that your family will be revived. The children in our school and in the college will start this year off with a revival. And so we're praying for that. We want you to be praying for that. We will have a Thursday morning, so we'll have chapel each morning Monday through Thursday in the school at 10 a.m. You can look online and find that through the church's website. All of those services will be right here at the Landmark Baptist Church. In years past, we have had a few of those services down at the college, but this year we're going to do it every night here at the church, and we're going to do that from now on and have this as our revival coming back into the fall. So what time each night, Monday through Wednesday? 6:59. If you're going to come for dinner and you're going to eat high on the hog, well, no, be no pig, but we're going to eat, okay? So 5:30, all right? 5:30 for the meal, right before the service. So come out, make sure you get here for the meal. 5:30 to 6:30 of the meal, 7 p.m. the service. We did announce a care meeting, but because of the back to school revival, we're going to cancel that and reschedule it. So there'll be no care meeting this month of September. I want you also to put this on your calendar a little bit farther out, but not too far out. Bible Scouts will resume on Wednesday, September 2nd at 7:30 p.m. in the gym for ages 4 through 5th grade. All right, that's Bible Scouts, September 2nd at 7:30 p.m. in the gym. As we turn our attention to the prayer list and our ushers make their way down, I want you to continue to pray for Miss Rebecca Ricks, who is home recovering from that infection there. Continue to pray. Miss Julie Pitts was having some low blood pressure issues that we want you to be praying for. She's been taking off some of the medication that she is on, and so just pray that they get that leveled out for her. Also, tomorrow, Miss Angela Avalos has surgery tomorrow, and then also Miss Judy Adair's sister, Mrs. Norris, is having a heart valve surgery, so I want you to be in prayer for her as well tomorrow. And then those that are on our cancer list, Mary Meerding, Betty Newsom, Lori Edwards, Irene Lohman, Wyatt Wooten, and Terry Lee.
And then don't forget to continue to pray for Kathy Orr's family there with the passing of her dad, going home to be with the Lord. I also heard this week, I don't know how many have heard, and if you know Pastor Lane Stockton, but his son passed away just

0: a day or so ago, and so I know that he was very young. So I want you to be in prayer, if you would, for Pastor Lane Stockton and his family as well. Let's stand together. We're going to go to the Lord in prayer. I'm going to ask Caleb Parsons. He's been leading the choir tonight. We're going to ask him to step to the mic and pray for us. If you would, please remain standing for the offering after he prays.
1: Let's pray. Heavenly Father, I'm going to say, Lord, I just thank you for all you've given to us, Lord. I just thank you for the song services that we've already heard, Lord. I just pray as the service continues to go, Lord, I pray that we just have a good service, Lord. Be with the gift and the giver tonight. Lord, we just pray for some of the prayer requests, Lord. You know what they are, Lord. I pray that you just answer those according to your will, Lord. We just love you and thank you for all you do for us. In Jesus' name, amen.

Amen. Thank you. Take your hymn books while you're standing and turn to number 270. 270, one of our college students before the service showed me a picture on his phone that he saw this summer in Connecticut, and it was the tombstone of Fanny Crosby. I was like, amen. That's good. She wrote this song we're going to sing. He hideth my soul in the cleft of a rock. 270.

Thank you, Ms. Kelly. Take your Bibles, if you would, tonight and go to the book of Daniel. Daniel chapter number 1. We finished our book study in Hebrew, the book of Hebrews, and we've studied there for some time. It seems like a long time, right? And it finally came to an end there. We finished up the book, and we want to begin the book of Daniel studying through in our Bible study on Wednesday nights, and looking forward to the fall. Going to do some things in prophecy, and thought a lot of these things would cross over as we did some Sunday nights on prophecy and Bible Institute. I'm going to teach the book of Revelation here in the main auditorium through Bible Institute, so looking forward to all those things. I think all these things will cross over a little bit tonight for all of you. I know that it's not my way to always be in the pulpit and sound like it's Bible college, amen. But anytime you have the beginning of a book, you want to say some things about it to get started off in the book. And so before we get in and read the scripture tonight, before I make comments about the book and things, let's pray and ask the Lord to help us as we begin this book study to speak to us through his word. Let's pray together. Dear Lord, I thank you again for the blessing and the safety you've given all these that have come, Lord, our way. Lord, I pray that you be with every student that is enrolling in the Bible college, Lord, those that coming back and getting back in. Lord, I thank you for each one of them, and Lord, what they have endeavored to do for you, how you've called them, spoken to their heart. Lord, I pray that you, the purpose that you have made them for, God, that you would continue to guide them in your will and in your way, that they might be able to serve you in your perfect will, God. That's what we want for them. I pray, God, that you'd help each one of our professors, Lord, our church. This is a training ministry that help each one of us be what we should be in their lives, to guide and direct them under your direction, Lord, in your word, for your way. I pray tonight as we open a brand new book of the Bible and begin to study it for us, Lord, I pray that you would help us as we study this book, Lord, tonight for a Bible study, that you'd illuminate it through the Holy Spirit of God, that you'd show us exactly what you want for us individually and collectively as a church, Lord. I pray that we would proclaim the truth of the Word of God to others that are outside these walls, so that they might come to the saving knowledge that Jesus died on Calvary and paid their sin debt. I pray in Jesus' name, amen. Daniel chapter 1, I want to tell you first and foremost that there's no question about it that the author of this book is God. And oftentimes we talk about the author and we'll use the name that the book bears as Daniel, but he's the penman. He recorded the book and God gave it to him through his spirit. Much of the book, it's different than some of the other books of the Bible. This book is a mixture of the life of Daniel, things that he lived, saw, recorded according to how God wanted it penned down. Even in the first few verses of the chapter, much could have been said and much history could have been given. But he doesn't talk about the siege and the sin and all the thing that predates the book, because God already knew what he had already recorded about those things in other books of the Bible. But he gets right to the point and gets right under

underway, and Daniel is the penman. There have been much criticism, as what I could read. One of the most critical books of attack, that it was not something that should have been in the canon. For over 1,600 years, people attacked this book, saying that it was someone other than the Daniel that's in the book that actually wrote the book. But again, we don't listen to the critics, all right? Dr. Drydust doesn't teach at Landmark Baptist College, all right? And so we don't follow those guys. We follow the Word of God, and we really clearly, we see that it's God's Word. And so the greatest authentication of the book came from the Lord Jesus Christ in Matthew 24, when he actually reaches back and speaks a word from the book of Daniel, and then says and calls it from Daniel's prophecy. And so some of the old time Bibles that you may see, it doesn't just say the book of Daniel, it will say the prophecy of Daniel. And if you say, where did that name come from? It came from Jesus, all right? So again, if you want to put that in your Bible, you'd be right to do so and follow his word. So as we look back at the book, realize that Josephus, not that he is the altogether person that we follow, but he dates the book that it was real and dates it in a good time period of BC 573. And not that he's perfect or flawless, but it gets us in a good area. So again, most people are going to date it in that. They're going to give you boundaries. It's somewhere around there, all right? And because of the calendar that we currently use, it'd be hard for us to put it down anyway. Josephus was a lot closer to it than we are, folks. Amen. Looking back. And he was a Jewish historian, if you don't know who he is, all right? And so just some of these things that we ought to put in, but also archaeology confirms that the book is real. Because of verse number 3, if you'll look at it with me, I believe it's verse number 3. Yes, we have here in verse number 3, and the king spake unto Ashpenaz, the master of the eunuchs. It's been often, again, most of the names in the book, when you're dealing with Nebuchadnezzar the king and the king of Judah, those are general names that you're going to find in history. But when the Bible gives someone who is lower, who is in the house, or someone who is a lower servant in the place, that they go looking for those names when they look through ruins and tablets of something as big as the Babylonian Empire. And for years and decades and hundreds of years, they could not find this man's name, nor was he that he was the master of the eunuchs, until they unearthed a tablet in what we know as Babylon. And they have that tablet. You can go and see it. If you want to go to the British Museum, you can see that tablet. And the same way it is penned in your King James Bible is the same way. Well, it's a different language, all right? You're not going to get it in English, but in that same format and way, it's worded on that tablet in the British Museum. So archaeology, we have enough when Jesus says it's the Bible. All right, but it's good to be able to also to give people who don't take his word for it. Now we can go back in history and we can see something we dug up that's hundreds of years old that nobody faked. Long before it would have been penned down for you and I in English, we can find it there in the British Museum. So again, the book's authenticity should not be in question for any of us tonight. It's in your word, it's in the Bible, and we believe the book cover to cover. But tonight, when we study that, realize there are people that attack it, and it's good for us to be able to know what we believe about it and also do a little study. I want you to talk a little bit about that tonight, but I want you to begin with me here. The book itself is a culmination. It begins a section of God's judgment coming upon Israel. Throughout most of the major prophets, the scripture itself has projected that in Isaiah and others that this is coming if they don't get right. And then that time period turns where it is too late for you to turn. Now, if you simply believe, it ain't going to be as bad as it could be. And judgment is continued to be projected and told to them. And as they continue on, they still continue in sin. They turn away from God. They turn to other gods. And they finally come to a place now where Nebuchadnezzar, who is a worshiper of false gods, shows up at their door because God is using him to get his people's attention. Oftentimes, we don't understand why God opens the door or the hedge that's about us to let in somebody that is a devil worshiper or a worshiper of men and self.
and why we don't understand why God didn't protect us from